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2: 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The Tomb of the Unknown Soldier is guarded 24 hours a day by elite soldiers from the 3rd U.S. Infantry and is open daily 8 till 6. 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
5: Partly cloudy throughout the evening, overnight lows in the mid-60s. Then scattered thunderstorms in the forecast for Tuesday with temperatures in the mid-80s. With your WECO Weather, this is Amber Moore.

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I still see her pink bow and her brown hair. 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
10: Partly cloudy throughout the evening, overnight lows in the mid-60s. Then scattered thunderstorms in the forecast for Tuesday with temperatures in the mid-80s. With your WECO weather, this is Amber Moore.
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8: Partly cloudy throughout the evening, overnight lows in the mid-60s. Then scattered thunderstorms in the forecast for Tuesday with temperatures in the mid-80s. With your WECO weather, this is Amber Moore.
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0: Well, you've come to the right place. 101.3 FM WECO. This is a military moment. It was one of the most storied moments in U.S. military history. Thousands of boats carried tens of thousands of troops to attack reinforced German soldiers. Deadly machine gun fire rained down. Engineers were forced to blow up wire, mines, and other obstacles. Rangers climbed steep cliffs and paratroopers dropped behind enemy lines to silence big guns. In the end, over 1,400 soldiers were killed in the first 24 hours of fighting. These sacrifices were honored with success because the D-Day Normandy invasion on June 6, 1944 was a success, and it was the beginning of the end of the war for Nazi Germany. This military moment is proudly sponsored by American Legion Post 149 in Wartburg.
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7: Partly cloudy throughout the evening, overnight lows in the mid-60s. Then scattered thunderstorms in the forecast for Tuesday with temperatures in the mid-80s. With your WECO Weather, this is Amber Moore.
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1: ABC News, I'm Stephanie Officer. The Cyclosporiasis outbreak has... ABC News, I'm Stephanie Officer. The Cyclosporiasis outbreak has claimed two lives, both in Michigan. Dr. Joel K. Meyer at Wayne State University.

0: Home Initiative was launched 2 years ago and is fully funded to the tune of $30 million in state and federal money. New Jersey is now housing more vets than are becoming homeless. The program provides permanent housing and support for vets experiencing or at risk of homelessness. Since it began, officials say more than 2,500 vets now have permanent homes. This is ABC News.
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9: Partly cloudy with temperatures in the 60s to low 70s to start our Tuesday morning. We'll see intervals of clouds and sunshine as we go through the afternoon. There is a slight chance of a stray shower or thunderstorm, highs topping out near 86 degrees. Considerable cloudiness throughout the evening, overnight lows in the upper 60s. Then rain and thunderstorms in the forecast for Wednesday, with highs near 84 degrees. With your WECO weather, this is Amber Moore.
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1: ABC News, I'm Sherry Preston. Two deaths now reported from the cryptosporiasis outbreak. Both were in Michigan, and both were people with underlying conditions. ABC's Lana Moise with more on the possible cause, lettuce from Mexico.
2: As many families change their eating habits, some avoiding lettuce altogether, concern in North Carolina about other fresh produce. Officials have not identified the source for the more than 700 cases there, but say many of those sickened reported eating parsley and cilantro.
1: Once again, President Trump says the Iranians are being given one last chance to forge a deal and avoid escalation of the war. Meantime, on the water, a British Maritime Monitoring Agency says a cargo ship was hit by a projectile overnight off the coast of Oman in the Strait of Hormuz. The president saying that U.S. Attorney Jeanine Pirro, quote, folded like an umbrella by dropping charges against the man accused of damaging the reflecting pool in D.C. Pirro says the damage happened during the installation of the lining that was ordered by President Trump. This is ABC News.
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3: Partly cloudy with temperatures in the 60s to low 70s to start our Tuesday morning. We'll see intervals of clouds and sunshine as we go through the afternoon. There is a slight chance of a stray shower or thunderstorm, highs topping out near 86 degrees. Considerable cloudiness throughout the evening, overnight lows in the upper 60s. Then rain and thunderstorms in the forecast for Wednesday, with highs near 84 degrees. With your WECO weather, this is Amber Moore.
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10: Partly cloudy with temperatures in the 60s to low 70s to start our Tuesday morning. We'll see intervals of clouds and sunshine as we go through the afternoon. There is a slight chance of a stray shower or thunderstorm, highs topping out near 86 degrees. Considerable cloudiness throughout the evening, overnight lows in the upper 60s. Then rain and thunderstorms in the forecast for Wednesday, with highs near 84 degrees. With your WECO weather, this is Amber Moore.
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0: Elvis Shane, big old hit recently. He's my boy. 101.3 WECO. 18 before 7 o'clock on your Tuesday morning, this August 14th of 2026. Yep, or 4th rather. Did I say 14th? Yeah, that's 10 days away. It's August 4th. It is mostly, I'm going to say partly cloudy, but a little fog here and there. Some patchy dense fog too, so be careful this morning. Going to be a really nice day today. Going to top out well into the 80s though. Going to be back up into the mid to upper 80s with sunshine most of the day with a pop-up shower possible. And that's pretty much typical for July and August. So we're just barely into August. So a nice day on tap. A good day to get things done because tomorrow, maybe not so much. A much better chance of rain in the forecast tomorrow than today. Your next check of the weather at the top of the hour with Amber Moore. That'll be along with local news with Goose Lindsay and national news with ABC. Don't forget the Darnell Bakery Birthday Club coming up at 7:20. 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Those will be the same digits you'll use to play trivia coming up on 740 Trivia. Today, your chance to win Daytona International Speedway tickets. A pair of tickets to both the NASCAR O'Reilly Auto Parts Series race, the Winn-Dixie 250, powered by Coca-Cola, and the Coke Zero Sugar 400 for the NASCAR Cup Series. Those are coming up August 28th and 29th at the World Center of Racing, and you can go for free. If you're outside the area and are listening right now, we can mail those tickets to you via snail mail, or we can email those to you because these tickets are digital. In fact, we will email those to you. I think they have to be emailed. I'm sorry about that. You must have an email address. It was the Lake Winnie passes that we could mail to you, but we cannot mail by snail mail the NASCAR tickets because they are digital. So we will digitally, you know, using email to get those to you. So if you're outside the area, would like to win those, brush up on your Daytona trivia and get ready to win coming up on 740 Trivia. All right, today on this 4th of August, we can celebrate a few things like Assistance Dog Day, Hooray for Kids Day, Chocolate Chip Cookie Day, Night Out Day, Bright Wine Day, Single Working Women's Day, and today is U.S. Coast Guard Day. So if you know anybody in the Coast Guard, tell them thank you for your service. Maybe they don't have to be in the Coast Guard currently. They could have served in the past. You know, I did that to a gentleman that's on up there in age, served in the Air Force many, many years ago, but I said, hey, by the way, thank you for your service back in the day. So happy U.S. Coast Guard Day. We wanted a very good Tuesday morning, everybody.
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0: Blake Shelton from WECO. It's 7 away from 7 o'clock on this Tuesday, August 4th of 2026. It is mostly foggy, clear, otherwise going to be a sunny day today. Highs topping out in the mid-80s. Heat index values well into the low 90s or so. But a nice day nonetheless. The nicest day probably over the next few days. So enjoy it if you can. Unless, of course, you're going back to school today. And, well, we feel sorry for you. Not. Got your forecast top of the hour. Got news as well as national news and local news. Got birthday club at 7:20. And again today, your chance to score a 4-pack of passes to the Daytona International Speedway events coming up at the end of the month. The Winn-Dixie 250 powered by Coca-Cola for the NASCAR O'Reilly Auto Parts Series. And the Coke Zero Sugar 400 for the NASCAR Cup Series at Daytona coming up August 29th. Brush up on your Daytona trivia. Get ready to win coming up on 7:40 Trivia. But right now, without further ado, live from the Backroom News Center, he's giddy because kids go back to school this week. It is the Golden Egg Newsman, Goose, Loose Lips, Lindsay.
1: Well, good morning.
0: I guess when you're empty nester, so to speak, Goose, you don't really care that much. No.
1: Doesn't
0: affect your day at all.
1: But I'll say this. I was in Oneida yesterday, and I was in the right-hand lane as you're heading up Alberta Street toward Walmart. That's not the line to be in at 325.
0: So school is already in, and you were in the school line.
1: Yeah, and I was like, okay, I got to get over. And, of course, it took a minute, and I was like, man, they just going to have to wait because I ain't getting there till 4.
0: Yeah. You just call them and say, hey, I'm in the school line. And, yeah. Oh, yeah, school's back today.
1: Yeah, so must have been their first full day or whatever. But
0: is school back full today in Morgan County?
1: I don't know. Maybe.
0: We think it is. I'm just.
1: I know it's the first week of August. It is.
0: It's just the way the weather is and something in my bones says, but I might be completely wrong. I don't know.
1: We haven't seen a school bus go by
0: that's
1: yet.
0: That's true. That's a good sign. I haven't seen any school buses either, but I don't travel but 3.5 miles now, so I'm not likely to see a school bus in that short run. Anyway, what's going on in local news?
1: Well, local news, we're going to hear about the new TCAT Harriman facility that had their ribbon cutting grand opening, I guess you would say, yesterday. State of the art in pretty much every aspect possible, so it's going to be a great place, great addition to the local community. We'll hear about that. We're going to hear about the Tennessee State Fair coming up. Morgan County will have an exhibit, and then you might be able to chip in some stuff there to help, so we'll see about that. And then we're going to hear what road in the area is going to be being cut on today for the Ridgeline Gas Line Project.
0: What road did you say?
1: Not that road, but different road.
0: Oh, what road?
1: Yeah.
0: Oh.
1: Which road, I guess you'd say.
0: Okay, what road?
1: What road? Now, they could be up there cutting on it. I don't know.
0: Okay. All right, anything else?
1: I think that's it.
0: All that and more coming up on local news. Again, your chance to win some, well, Daytona International Speedway tickets on the way on 7:40 Trivia, so be sure and we'll be ready for that. And I just looked it up. The Morgan County Schools District website says the first day of school is Tuesday, August 4th of 2026.
1: So all you kids out there, wake up!
0: Yeah, He over-modulated our speakers right there, just because you need that. I mean,
1: yeah, that's what they need this morning.
0: Yeah, absolutely. Once again, mostly clear, otherwise foggy, and 68 degrees and a very good Tuesday morning, everybody.
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2: T-Cat Harriman held a ribbon cutting Monday for its new facility in Roane County. T-Cat Harriman President Chris Ayers talks about the new facility.
3: Well, we've got some new programs in line. We added a couple of new programs during the transition the last 2 years, but we got more programs coming next spring as we get settled in. But you'll also see the old program names, and everybody asks, what's the big difference in the new building and the old building with the program names that's been around forever? And it's the technology. It's the virtual reality, the integrated technology of the computers, the programming. Just the machines have changed a lot, so the lab needs change. But then we have a huge emphasis on nuclear right now with the nuclear renaissance that's going on in the Oak Ridge area. When you see standard programs that we've had around forever, like machining and electrical and construction and welding, and we're partnering with Roane State to add a nuclear twist on those programs so that those graduates are ready to go in the nuclear workforce and be familiar with what the expectations are there.
2: Enbridge has announced open-cutting roadwork construction for the Ridgeline Expansion Project will begin Tuesday on Liberty Road near Wartburg. The 2026 Tennessee State Fair begins August 13th and runs through August 22nd. This year's fair will celebrate America's 250th anniversary, and the featured agriculture commodity is forestry. Morgan County will again have a display in the Tennessee Travel Exhibit.

0: Jeffrey. Preston, two deaths in Michigan now linked to the outbreak of that parasitic bug that's been traced to lettuce.
1: Officials say both had significant underlying health conditions that may have been worsened by cyclosporiasis and dehydration. Nationwide, more than 18,000 people have gotten sick in 45 states. The FDA has linked the outbreak in Michigan and eight other states to iceberg lettuce sourced by Taylor Farms in central Mexico and served at some Taco Bell restaurants.
0: ABC's Lana Moise. President Trump says this is the last chance for Iran to reach a peace deal, but Iran still says it has only been talking to Oman, and British officials now say a cargo ship in the Strait of Hormuz has been hit by an unknown projectile. One man is now under arrest in connection with the wildfires that have destroyed hundreds of homes in Washington state. And several Democratic states or several states hold primaries today, including in Michigan, where a Democratic race could be key in deciding which party controls the Senate. This is ABC News.
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9: Partly cloudy with temperatures in the 60s to low 70s to start our Tuesday morning. We'll see intervals of clouds and sunshine as we go through the afternoon. There is a slight chance of a stray shower or thunderstorm, highs topping out near 86 degrees. Considerable cloudiness throughout the evening, overnight lows in the upper 60s. Then rain and thunderstorms in the forecast for Wednesday, with highs near 84 degrees. With your WECO weather, this is Amber Moore.
10: Thank you, Amber. 7:08 on this Tuesday, August 4th of 2026. We'll call it partly cloudy, otherwise foggy, and 68 degrees. And a very good Tuesday, everyone. Welcome back to school, Morgan County, albeit a half day today. Got the birthday club on the way at 7:20. Daytona tickets up for grabs as well. And

A Jelly Roll from WECO. 15 minutes after 7 o'clock, and we're working our way directly to the Darnell Bakery Birthday Club coming up next after 11:30.

0: Big hit from 2012. That is Lovin' Thief's Angel Eyes from 101.3 WECO at 18 minutes after 7 o'clock on this Tuesday morning. It is August 4th of 2026. Mostly clear, otherwise quite foggy. So foggy we can barely see our neighbor's house. It is currently 68 degrees. Going to top out at about 88 before it's all said and done today. And Goose, we have confirmed today, of course, is the first official day, I guess you might say, at Morgan County Schools. But students are dismissed at 11:30.
1: Well, it's because we don't have got one to be too, you know,
0: we can't throw all the education into the first day. Got to get them ready for it.
1: I mean, it's probably their first day listening to us again since spring.
0: That's probably true. You're probably right about that. Just know that we are accredited. If you listen often enough, kids, you'll get some credit for this.
1: Yeah, we're thinking about opening up a private school here.
0: Yeah.
1: You know, we got like an extra chair or two here.
0: Yeah, so we could get a few people. I mean, it'd be sold out at five people. We might be able to get five people more in here.
1: Probably.
0: Yeah, so you better hurry.
1: We can have somebody hang out with Justin that, you know, be six or seven. So.
0: Yeah. Hang out in the sales office back in the back. Maybe you sell something like that, you know.
1: If you sell something, you get extra credit.
0: Exactly. You'd get all the credit.
1: Yeah.
0: You could pass without taking a single class if you sell enough.
1: Yeah, you sell the granddaddy package, you get a diploma.
0: Exactly. We'll go ahead and put you into retirement mode. We'll set you up with a 401k if you sell enough money.
1: I know.
0: Well, we'll tell you what we'll do. You sell enough money, we'll give you 20% of all that. If you sell enough to retire on, then, I mean, that's worthy of a big
1: we'll retire
0: round
1: out
0: of applause.
1: With you.
0: And we might even give you a plaque for that.
1: Yep. Hey, might even give a birthday cake.
0: Oh, speaking of birthday cakes, I like your transition here. What a segue,
1: it's
0: Goose.
1: Just so smooth.
0: That was awesome. It is time for the Darnell Bakery Birthday Club, so let's get on into it. It is exactly 7:20.
1: Ooh.
0: Way to go, Goose. That's worthy of a round of applause.
1: You're in time for birthday
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1: Your key to good eating.
0: And on our local list for this fourth day of August, there are six names. So a small list here. First person is James Shannon from Burrville. Andrew Gibson of Lansing at number two. Reba Robertson of Wartburg at number three. Tanya Copeland, Mossy Grove at number four. Misty Robbins of Helenwood at number five. And T.J. Yates, former pastor and, well, still a preacher, Wartburg at number six. And if you see T.J. today, you know, he's a very humble guy, very modest. If you happen to see him, you're standing in the presence of greatness. He would never tell you this. But he is the CHBC World Cornhole Co-Champion, along with yours truly.
1: So did y'all just whoop up on everybody?
0: We whooped up on everybody on the hill.
1: So
0: I'll tell you that. The hill was just a rage, and anybody that was in attendance knows we are the world champion. Cornhole, the CHBC Cornhole Championship.
1: They give you some big belts or anything? Or,
0: well, I'm waiting on my accolades. I haven't received any yet. I'm not sure TJ has either. But happy birthday, TJ. I'm with you. I'm upset. I'm not sure where our trophies are. At least something to commemorate the World Championship.
1: It's greatness.
0: I mean, it is. Like I said, if you see him today, you're standing in the presence of greatness. He is the World Champion in Cornhole.
1: In fact, he might even have a special sling on his arm to keep it, you know, just in perfect cornhole tossing ability.
0: Keep it ready to go.
1: So.
0: All right. So those are the local names. If you'd like to add to the list, give us a call on the Triple C Realty and Auction Contest Lines.
1: Yeah.
0: At 423-346-6300 or toll free 1-888-882-1013. All right. Time for some, well, ganders or losers, otherwise known as famous or infamous folks celebrating birthdays today. Are you ready?
1: I am ready.
0: I think you'll do well on this one. I'm going to lie a bit. A lot of these I don't recognize anyway.
1: I thought you was trying to turn the TV on.
0: I know. It looks like I am. No, I'm trying to turn the extremely well...
1: That MBM frost
0: mini split. Mini split that'll freeze this room up in a hurry.
1: It works really good.
0: You send me in Goose with a... With a chisel, trying to chisel our way out of here. So, if we let it go too long. All right. Dylan and Cole Sprouse are 34.
1: I think they're twins.
0: They are twins. You probably are familiar with this show they were on together. They lived they lived in a grand world, otherwise known as, you know, sweet as in S-U-I-T-E rather than S-W-E-E-T.
1: The Sweet Life of Zach
0: you
1: and Cody.
0: You are exactly correct. The Dinger for you to make your round of applause. That is Zach and Cody, Sweet Life of Zach and Cody. Dylan and Cole Sprouse are 34 today. There you go. So, see, we started off on a good foot there.
1: Well, now, were they Zach and Cody? Or?
0: I guess they were. I mean, wouldn't you imagine? I guess, I'm assuming they are.
1: I don't know.
0: I don't know either. So, but it sounds good.
1: Yeah, that works for me.
0: If you hadn't asked the question, we'd move right on like we knew what we were talking about. So, now you've let the cat out of the bag that we have no idea.
1: Well,
0: I wonder if DB. Hey, DB, I want to get DB in he's going down the hallway ready to leave. He probably knows.
1: He's
0: in that age bracket. DB, can you hear me?
1: Oh. He's got to go. He'll be back in a minute.
0: Oh, man.
1: Somebody pulled in. He's talking.
0: Oh, he's got an emergency. I just need to ask one question. I mean, come on, man. All right. Getting 40 honors at the tender age of 43 is Greta Gerwig.
1: Greta Gerwig. I was thinking you was going to say Greta Thunberg or whatever, and I knew her, but I don't know this one.
0: Oh, okay. Greta Gerwig, director, actress. She was in Barbie, Lady Bird, and Little Women at 43. She's no longer a kid, mind you. A full-grown woman at 43.
3: I'm a man.
1: All three.
3: I'm 40.
0: All right, we're getting a call. Good morning. Good morning. Do you have a birthday to add today?
4: No. I want a song to play.
0: Well, call me later, Jeremy, okay? We're doing birthdays right now.
4: Bye.
0: That's Jeremy Tiefteller. He won tickets to Daytona. He wants maybe a song to... Something with NASCAR in it, or maybe. I'm not sure. Abigail Spencer is 45.
1: I don't know that one either.
0: She's an actress. She was in that show, Mad Men.
1: At least I've heard of that one.
0: That's a good series. If you ever get a chance, that's a good series to watch. It's advertising. So you're in the advertising business now. It's all about advertising way back in New York, back in the 60s.
1: So...
0: You might have seen where some of those original ads came from, like Heinz Ketchup and Lucky Strike Cigarettes and things like that, and how they marketed them and some of the background stuff. Yeah, I recognize Abigail Spencer. She was in Mad Men. She's also been in Suits, Best Medicine, Rectify, Means of War, etc., etc., etc. Meghan Markle is 45.
1: She was in Suits.
0: Ah, you're exactly right. She is formerly the Duchess of Sussex.
1: Yeah, and it's a real royal drama with them.
0: But, you know, her husband went back to talk to his dad when he's had a birthday recently. He's like 90 now or something. But Meghan Markle is 45. The next two people you will recognize quite well. I didn't know there was that much age difference between the two. Kurt Busch and Jeff Gordon both have birthdays today.
1: And both of them drive cars.
0: They are. NASCAR drivers. 2004 Cup Series champion. 2017 Daytona 500 winner is Kurt Busch. And it doesn't even give the accolades to Jeff Gordon. He's at least a four-time NASCAR champion. But it doesn't say that. It says NASCAR driver broadcaster. So guess the ages of Kurt Busch, who's younger, and Jeff Gordon.
1: Kurt Busch, 48, and Jeff Gordon, 54.
0: Man, that's close enough, Goose. That's worthy of a Dinger Biggie round of applause. Jeff Gordon is 55. Kurt Busch is 48.
1: Oh, okay.
0: So way to go.
1: Okay. Well,
0: if you had guessed that yesterday.
1: Jeff was 50. Yeah.
0: He was 54 yesterday. If I had asked you that question yesterday, you'd have got it right on the nose. So congratulations.
1: See, and I think he's vacationing in Hawaii, and it may not be today there yet.
0: Oh, okay.
1: So, you know.
0: Well, speaking of that, Daniel Day Kim is 58 today. You said a key word there. Add that and a number.
1: 50.
0: Uh-huh.
1: Hawaii 50.
0: That's exactly right. And then you're going to be a good round. See how you walked right into that one? It's all about the segues here, Goose. Daniel Day Kim of Hawaii 50 fame. He was also in that film or that show that ABC produced that, you know, really made people mad.
1: Lost?
0: Yep. And Always Be My Maybe. Not my baby, but my maybe.
1: My maybe.
0: 58 today for Daniel Day Kim.
1: Da-da-da-da-da-da.
0: 44 is 65.
1: Oh, that would be President Obama.
0: POTUS.
1: Okay.
0: POTUS 44.
1: I was thinking, what kind of math are you doing over there?
0: Barack Obama, 44th President of the United States. Author, politician, 65 today. He can retire, but he'll have to wait a couple more years to get full retirement.
1: Yeah,
0: he's out there peddling probably in a tin cup.
1: Or writing a book.
0: Street corner. Yeah, it says author, so he must have wrote something. And finally, getting senior honors at the tender age of 71. Well, I'll be dang if Carl ain't 71 today.
1: Would that be Billy Bob?
0: Oh, Billy Bob. Filmmaker, musician, actor, and the film credits they give him credit for are
1: Sling Blade.
0: Sling Blade and Monsters Ball.
1: I hadn't seen Monsters Ball.
0: Well, you need to see that. It's got, what's that award-winning African-American actress? Halle Berry.
1: So
0: Halle Berry's in that one. And she plays a very plain Jane. Doesn't wear the fancy makeup and all that stuff, but she does have short hair in that. But yeah, it's a great film. But he's been in a lot of other films, too.
1: Does he eat any French riding taters?
0: Potted meat and soda crackers.
1: We'll end up talking like Carl today.
0: It's Carl Day.
1: Mm-hmm. Ain't got no gas in it.
0: You're to read the Bible. Some folks is in a state hospital. Mm-hmm. Old Carl.
1: Dole ain't no count.
0: Old Dole Hargraves. Ain't no that boy and his mama, they've been good to me. I like the way you talk.
1: Y'all not talk like that.
0: You're not talk that way. You're just a boy.
1: Man, we need to talk like Carl Day.
0: It is. That's what it should be instead of Billy Bob Thornton's birthday. But the only film that I really see that truly has a splash of red is Bad Santa. And it's a dingy red at that because he's dirty.
1: Yeah.
0: He's not a good Santa. Somehow he got convinced to play Santa and he didn't want to and it was a bad mood and... He was also in that film Goliath, or the series.
1: The series, yeah.
0: Goliath.
1: He's in Armageddon.
0: I would like to see Goliath. He was in Tombstone.
1: Some.
0: He'd been in a lot. Yeah. Bad News Bears way back in the day.
1: No, the new one.
0: The new one, yeah. Oh, yeah, the 2005 edition. He was the coach, wasn't he?
1: Yep, he was
0: Buttermaker. Okay, he was kind of the grumpy coach.
1: Yep.
0: In 2005 edition of Bad News Bears, and there is a little splash of red there, too, to indicate, in fact, that's the way it was. In Billy Bob Thornton's day. And dadgummit, you didn't complain about it. You just talk like Carl.
1: Mmm. You liked it. Mm-hmm. You loved them French fried potatoes. Mmm. Mustard's good on them to me.
0: Okay. All right.
1: And you do know, too, they were some red and Sling Blade.
0: Oh,
1: and
0: yeah.
1: It was the wolf.
0: Yeah. And it didn't come to the very end.
1: No, we didn't.
0: And then he clanged that knife in that mustard jar.
1: Yeah.
0: You ever see mustard jars of that size? But they might have had to go back way back in time to get a mustard jar that big.
1: Yeah.
0: And it was empty. Somebody did just about all that mustard in that jar because he clanged it right after he called the ambulance and a hearse. And then he got him a biscuit, sat down and clanged that mustard jar to get him some mustard on that biscuit. I mean, there's probably any other choice there. He could have had jelly or apple butter or anything on that biscuit, but he chose mustard.
1: He's a mustard man.
0: No doubt. All right, time to repeat the local names. Last chance to call one in. Here we go. James Shannon Burville, number one. Andrew Gibson Lansing, number two. Reba Robertson Wartburg, number three. Tanya Copeland Mossy Grove, number four. Misty Robbins Helenwood, five. And the CHBC World Champion Cornhole Player, TJ Yates from Wartburg, is at number six. All right, there goes the bingo case. Here comes the drum roll. Let's find out who wins our DWBC.
1: Numero uno.
0: James Shannon of Burrville, a.k.a. Saddletown. You've just won a nice birthday cake courtesy of Darnell's IGA and Bakery in Wartburg. Swing by the radio station first to pick up your certificate, and then on down to Darnell's to get your free birthday cake. I hesitate to say this, but they do give you 30 days to do so.
1: You don't want to wait no 30 days. You want to eat your birthday cake on your birthday.
0: Mm-hmm. And while you're there, you get some mustard to go on it. Mm. Mustard's good on them.
1: Mustard, good icing.
0: Yeah. Well, that'd be a pretty cake, wouldn't it?
1: Give me a yellow cake with mustard icing.
0: Give me a white cake with yellow mustard icing on it. Mm. And it's, well, we don't have that much mustard.
1: I brought my jar from home.
0: Yeah. I got you covered. And if today is your birthday and nobody called it in, you're feeling sorry for yourself, well, think about the kiddos going back to school today. And don't be feeling sorry for yourself. Come on. This is for you.
3: Happy birthday.
0: All right, then.
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0: classic Martina McBride, Happy Girl, 101.3 WECO at 7:38. It is a Tuesday. It is August 4th, 2026. It is mostly clear, otherwise quite foggy, and 68 degrees. Your chance to score some Daytona International Speedway tickets, both the Winn-Dixie 250 powered by Coca-Cola for the NASCAR O'Reilly Auto Parts Series and the NASCAR Cup Series event, the last race before the chase. It is the Coke Zero Sugar 400. You can win a pair of tickets to each of those. All you have to do is correctly answer a multiple choice trivia question on the Triple C Realty and Auction contest lines. And that's coming up here in just a couple of minutes. So hang out.
1: 3, 2, 1.
2: It's time for Tidbits. You never know what you're going to get.
0: All right, there's a couple of choices here today. You can't go wrong. Four things you do not know, or little things that really don't matter unless you're engaging in them right now.
3: Well, let's go with that one. I have no clue what that is.
0: In the grand scheme of things, these don't matter. But you do have an opinion, and I would like for you to share yours. I will share mine. For example, Pepsi is better than Coke. Agree or disagree?
3: Now, most of the time I like Coke better, but there are times that Pepsi seems, I have a mood for a Pepsi.
0: We grew up drinking Pepsis mostly, and RC Cola. It was the ones that are cheaper on sale. But my neighbors, my cousins, would have Coca-Cola, and I just loved Coca-Cola, but I never really got it that much as a kid. So when I became an adult, it became all about Coca-Cola, and it still is. However, since I've developed type 2 diabetes, the Zero Pepsis are pretty dang good. I have drank a few of those. So I'm right in the middle on that one. I'm not going to say Pepsi is better than Coke. The second one is Coke is better than Pepsi. So I agree with that one. That's the one I agree with.
3: Yeah.
0: Are you even, Steven?
3: I mean, if I'm going to grab one, I'm more than likely grabbing a Coke.
0: Okay. But Coke over Pepsi, but Pepsi's okay. All right. Agree or disagree with this one. If you take something out of the microwave before the time is up, you say you've given it 30 seconds, but you only need 20, you open the door, it's got 10 or 11 seconds left, you should be required to clear it back out. I agree with that.
3: You and should.
0: I don't always do that, but I do usually. I do clear it back out. So it's one of these things. This microwave in the back break room is irritating because it dings like 5 times. It don't just go ding, ding, or ding, ding, ding. No, it'll ding, ding, ding, ding, ding. I think it's 5 times.
3: So
0: it's at least 4.
3: We're going to go back there now and time it.
0: So a lot of times I will stop it before it does all that dinging and then zero it out. Yeah. So that's just 2 beats.
3: Yeah, I like it better to clear it out. So
0: if it's chili, it's got beans in it. If it doesn't have beans,
3: that's true.
0: It's sauce.
3: Yeah.
0: It's not chili. It's just chili sauce.
3: Yeah, I think you got to have beans.
0: Beans make chili. That's all there is to it. I'm sorry. If there's no beans in it, it's not actually chili. It's just hot dog sauce.
3: Hot dog, yeah. But that's good, too.
0: Yeah.
3: But,
0: I do not agree with this one. Angel hair pasta just tastes better than spaghetti pasta.
3: For whatever reason,
0: I'm not that crazy about the little angel hair. I want a little bit more girth.
3: I like all of them.
0: I do like pasta, period. Pasta's okay no matter what, but yeah, I don't prefer angel hair pasta. I do not, so I'm not on that one.
3: Yeah, to me, if you don't have spaghetti or angel hair pasta and you got just regular macaroni, that works too.
0: Yeah.
3: I mean,
0: your mind will think it tastes different, but it really doesn't.
3: So
0: it's because the pasta's different. Grapes are amazing. Raisins are disgusting.
3: I like grapes better than raisins, but raisins ain't disgusting.
0: No, they are not. And raisins are actually easier to eat than grapes because you do have the burst of juice that's going to fly out if you're not careful. And those seeds, you don't feel the seeds in a raisin. And raisins are just really easy. I read something about feeding dogs fruit. They say you should not feed dogs fruit. And you think, well, how about dried fruit? They say that is a no-no because a piece of dried fruit is a tenth of the size of the actual fruit that it began, yet it's still got all the acid and sugar in that little bitty piece. And therefore, you tend to give your pet, your dog, more than, say, a whole you know, grape or an orange. Mm-hmm. Say if it was a dried orange or a tangerine. A tangerine like that small, that, you know, if it's dried, it's much smaller, so you tend to give your dog more.
3: Dehydrated.
0: That's way too much sugar, way too much acid to give your dog, so don't do it. But it is okay to feed your dog an occasional piece of fruit, like apples. Grapes are okay too.
3: Squirrels.
0: Yeah. Just put a little sugar on that squirrel. Yeah. And be perfectly fine.
3: He'd be fine with it.
0: Yeah. Triangular tortilla chips. Way better than round. I would tend to agree, especially if you're dipping them. You can't. It's hard to dip around without getting it all over you.
3: Yeah, I mean, to me, either way is good, you know. But I like the little scoop ones too.
0: Yeah.
3: You know, depending on what you're dipping.
0: Yes, if you're doing a kind of a taco pie or something like that and you want those chips in the bottom and you're eating it with a fork, yeah, the round's better probably. But if you're dipping it and you got some, you know, nacho chips, then you definitely want to try it.
3: We may have to do some more research on that at lunchtime.
0: Yeah, we'll have to do some research.
3: We'll head on down to the store.
0: And we'll do this one as well. I think most people would agree on this. The absolute best form of ice. It's not crushed. It's not whole. But it's nugget ice. The kind that they put in your Sonic drinks,
3: yeah,
0: those little teeny tiny squares.
3: Whatever
0: that,
3: Sonic is.
0: Absolutely, I will agree. A big, huge dinger and a big, huge round of applause. Nugget ice is the best form of ice there is.
3: Yeah, when you go to Sonic, sometimes you don't even have to eat. Just give me a cup of ice.
0: Yeah, I'll splash water in that.
3: Now I got to go to Sonic along with getting some tortilla chips.
0: Go to Taco Bell, get you some tortilla chips, or go to the Los Torritos restaurant. They'll give you a bunch of them chips with some sausage. And they'll give it to you free if you order a meal.
3: Yeah, so.
0: And then, of course, get you some nugget ice down at Sonic. They even sell it by the bags. I agree totally.
3: All right.
0: There you go.
3: We got good stuff today.
0: All right. Tidbits. Never know what you're going to get. Your forecast and Daytona International Speedway tickets are up for grabs next.

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6: Partly cloudy with temperatures in the 60s to low 70s to start our Tuesday morning. We'll see intervals of clouds and sunshine as we go through the afternoon. There is a slight chance of a stray shower or thunderstorm, highs topping out near 86 degrees. Considerable cloudiness throughout the evening, overnight lows in the upper 60s. Then rain and thunderstorms in the forecast for Wednesday, with highs near 84 degrees. With your WECO weather, this is Amber Moore.
7: Thank you, Amber. It is mostly clear, otherwise foggy. Our current temperature is 68 degrees, and right here, right now, is your chance to score a 4-pack of passes to Daytona International Speedway's big events coming up at the end of the month, so you'll have time to plan a trip. By the way, we email these tickets, so if you're outside the area and don't feel like driving to Wartburg, well, you don't have to. We'll email those to you. All you have to do is correctly answer multiple-choice trivia question right now on the Triple C Realty and Auction contest lines at 423-346-6300 or toll-free 1-888-882-1013. And here comes the question, but you know what I see is missing here? We're supposed to have our big Daytona sound effect, and if you'll give me just a second and bear with me just for a quick second. Gosh, there's too many things named Daytona in here. Okay, here we go. Here comes your Daytona sound effect. Your Daytona. Oh, yes. 200 miles an hour. That's what that sounds like. All right. Back in 2013, a big, huge renovation project took place at Daytona. It was not completed until 2016. What did they call that? It was either A, Daytona Rising, B, Daytona Resizing, or C, Daytona Arriving. Daytona Rising, Daytona Resizing, or Daytona Arriving. What did they call the big renovation project, $400 million project, by the way, back in 2013 to 2016? If you know the answer, call now and win Daytona tickets. Good luck.
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0: Zach Brown Band from WECO, Knee Deep. And we're having difficulty with our phone lines again. 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So once again, the question was, what did they call the big massive renovation project at Daytona back in 2013 to 2016? A, Daytona Rising, B, Daytona Resizing, or C, Daytona Arriving? If you know the answer, call the Triple C Realty and Auction contest lines right now, and we'll try to get to you at 423-346-6300 or toll-free 1-888-882-1013. 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
0: All right, Goose, we're running out of time, so let's see here. Well, we're getting a call right now on the contest line, so let's grab it. Good morning, WECO. Who's this? Hello, are you there? See, we're having difficulties again. That one hung up as well, so we'll try to get back with you in just a moment. All right, Goose, what's going on in local news?
7: Well, local news, we're going to hear about the new TCAT in Roane County that opened yesterday. I think it's about a $50 million facility, state-of-the-art and everything. We're going to hear about some road closures going on with the pipeline, or at least road work going on with the pipeline. And there's other stuff in there, too, but I know you're looking at the phone lines.
0: I think somebody's trying to collect you. Good morning, WECO. You're on the air. Who's this?
8: Carla.
0: Carla, where are you calling from today?
8: I'm calling from Sunbright, but actually in Wartburg, headed to work.
0: Okay, very good. All right, so Daytona Rising, Daytona Resizing, or Daytona Arriving? Which was the renovation project called?
8: Daytona Rising.
0: You are exactly correct. A dinger, if you need a big, huge round of applause. Carla, what is your last name?
8: Kiffin.
0: All right, look, Carla Kiffin, hang on just a second. I'll tell you how to get the tickets, but tell us what radio station just awarded you some Daytona tickets.
8: WECO.
0: Hang on.
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3: T-Cat Harriman held a ribbon cutting Monday for its new facility in Roane County. T-Cat Harriman President Chris Ayers talks about the new facility.
4: Well, we've got some new programs in line. We added a couple of new programs during the transition the last 2 years, but we got more programs coming next spring as we get settled in. But you'll also see the old program names, and everybody asks, what's the big difference in the new building and the old building with the program names that's been around forever? And it's the technology. It's the virtual reality, the integrated technology of the computers, the programming. Just the machines have changed a lot, so the lab needs change. But then we have a huge emphasis on nuclear right now with the nuclear renaissance that's going on in the Oak Ridge area. When you see standard programs that we've had around forever, like machining and electrical and construction and welding, and we're partnering with Roane State to add a nuclear twist on those programs so that those graduates are ready to go in the nuclear workforce and be familiar with what the expectations are there.
3: Enbridge has announced open-cutting roadwork construction for the Ridgeline Expansion Project will begin Tuesday on Liberty Road near Wartburg. The 2026 Tennessee State Fair begins August 13th and runs through August 22nd. This year's fair will celebrate America's 250th anniversary, and the featured agriculture commodity is forestry. Morgan County will again have a display in the Tennessee Travel Exhibit. If you have brochures, promotional items, locally made products, or any other materials you would like included in the Morgan County exhibit, please contact Lisa Collett, Executive Director of the Morgan County Chamber of Commerce, at 423-346-5740. For WECO News, this is Goose Lindsay.
5: ABC News, I'm Sherry Preston. An arrest in Washington State. A man now accused of setting one of three wildfires that have burned hundreds of buildings. ABC's Alex Stone is in Spokane.
6: As multiple wildfires converge around Washington State's second largest city.
7: We love this house. We raised our kids here, and everything is gone.
6: John and Kathy Sherrick were out of town when the fires destroyed their house.
8: Every memory of my children are down there. Every memory of my grandchildren are down there. It's just, right now I just feel empty.
6: More than 700 homes and businesses confirmed destroyed, but authorities fear the number could be far higher.
5: The outbreak of cyclosporiasis now turning deadly. The deaths of two people in Michigan have been linked to the outbreak that experts say was spread at least in part by tainted lettuce from Mexico. Several states are holding primaries today, and a key one is the Democratic Senate race in Michigan. That race crucial to deciding control of the Senate. This is ABC News.
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7: Partly cloudy with temperatures in the 60s to low 70s to start our Tuesday morning. We'll see intervals of clouds and sunshine as we go through the afternoon. There is a slight chance of a stray shower or thunderstorm, highs topping out near 86 degrees. Considerable cloudiness throughout the evening, overnight lows in the upper 60s. Then rain and thunderstorms in the forecast for Wednesday, with highs near 84 degrees. With your WECO weather, this is Amber Moore.
8: Thank you, Amber. 7 minutes after 8 o'clock on this Tuesday morning, August 4th. It is first day of school in Morgan County. They go till 11:30. Students do. Teachers go till 3 today. It is a partly cloudy day, I think, beyond all the fog, because it's quite foggy right here in Wartburg right now. So some patchy, dense fog around the area and a current temperature at 69 degrees. And a very good Tuesday. This is Brad Bird. We'll check sports at around 8:20. Aditi on the way at 8:30. All kinds of great music in the meantime.

That is Chase Rice from WECO at 14 after 8 o'clock. As you're making your way to and from school today, keep in mind that there are some road closures happening today. One of those specifically is Liberty Road. That's right where the middle school is in Wartburg, so be aware of that one. Not sure exactly the hours of that. Hopefully they'll be smart enough to wait till after school's in, at least. But just beware. Sports is next on WECO.

0: 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Don't you?
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2: He's in Dodger blue. He'll be on the mound. Good morning. I'm Jay Reynolds. Tarik Skubal, the biggest chip to move prior to baseball's trade deadline, makes his Dodgers debut tonight with L.A. in Chicago facing the Cubs at Wrigley. Cubs winning the series opener last night, 10-5. Fourth straight loss for the Dodgers, despite L.A. jumping out to a 3-0 lead in the first inning. In the Bronx, a combined 10 homers for the Yanks and Cardinals. 30% of those home runs coming from one bat.
3: The pitch to Burleson. A swing! There it goes! There's his third home run tonight! Unbelievable! Oh, baby, what a swing! A two-run homer for Burleson. Three home runs, six RBIs. Yes, he got his 18th home run in this series. He got it in this game. A three-homer night for him.
2: Cardinals Radio Network, that third homer coming in a seven-run eighth inning for the Cardinals. They rally for a 13-7 win. Phillies double up the Nationals 6-3. In the process, Philly hitting a grand slam for the first time this season. Diamondbacks 5-1 over the Padres. Giants can pass the Rangers 5-1. Pirates top the Brewers 4-3, Rays 13-9 over Colorado. Houston's six-game win streak has snapped, a 3-1 loss to Toronto. Dalton Varsho goes 1-for-4 for Houston after being traded from the Blue Jays during the afternoon. Speaking of the trade deadline, more than 30 deals yesterday. Red Sox add catcher Adley Rutschman from the Orioles. Cubs landing Clay Holmes. Phillies add Luis Arraez. Milwaukee brings in Dustin May. Guardians acquire Nathaniel Lowe in a trade with the Reds. Padres pick up right-hander Casey Mize from the Tigers. Speaking of trades, Kelsey Plum went from L.A. to Phoenix over the weekend. Last night, she made her debut with the Mercury. 20 points in 20 minutes off the bench. Phoenix by 5 over Chicago. Aces top the Atlanta Dream, 109-87. U.S. Soccer says Mauricio Pochettino has a new deal to stay on as manager of the men's team.
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70s classic from Waylon, Ain't Living Long, like this, 101.3 WECO. 25 after 8, Aditi coming up next. The forecast on the way as well. Who knows what we might talk about as well. Goose will step into the studio and we'll chit-chat a bit. Zach Brown Band right now on WEC.

0: Zach Brown Band, 101.3 WECO at 28 minutes after 8 o'clock on this Tuesday. It is August 4th, 2026. It is mostly clear, otherwise quite foggy here and there. Be careful. Also be aware of school zones, probably still open right now. We'll be for the next little bit because it is the first day of school here in Morgan County. Kids are released at 11:30. It's a teacher's full day, though. They release at 3. Not sure what tomorrow brings, Goose, but we know that school is back. You were telling us earlier about traveling in Oneida yesterday, and school zones were backed up, and they must have had a full day.
1: They had a full day.
0: Yeah, full day yesterday. So it's that time of season. It's that time.
1: Yeah.
0: The kids are all happy to be back
1: you
0: in
1: know,
0: school.
1: I wonder the first person to get pulled over for speeding
0: during a school zone
1: or
0: school
1: use a phone, something like that. I wonder what prize they get.
0: I bet they get a nice prize. I bet they'll get a public appearance.
1: It's you know, a certificate.
0: A certificate to appear. You'll have a special appearance before the judge at this date and this time, unless you just go ahead and pay this ticket or whatever the case may be. But we do need to say something very serious. You know, with the Enbridge pipeline construction and all that, there are some road closures around. So it very well likely will affect some of the school traffic this week, whether it be during school hours. I hope that's not when school's letting in or letting out, but it could very well be during the middle of the day, for sure.
1: Yeah, I know today...
0: Liberty Road is one of them, and middle school is theirs.
1: And then tomorrow, I've got a list for, I think, another road and a couple more later in the week. So it's almost every day they're somewhere.
0: Yeah.
1: I mean, they're going as well as they can, but, man...
0: I just think they've run into I have talked to a few of the foremen that are out there at my house. Now, they've had the pipes in the ground at my house for a couple of months now, but haven't done anything else. One of those little cross-tie bridges, they use that occasionally to get back and forth across the property back there. But I've talked to Amber just a moment ago about some folks have the pipeline in their front yard. Up there at Liberty Views, or... Emory Views, in Lansing, over toward Lansing, just off Montgomery Road over there, there are houses that have the pipeline absolutely as their front yard. Step off the front porch and you're on the pipeline. So you can't build permanent structures on the pipeline. You can't even build a permanent road, you know, parallel or what would that term be?
1: Perpendicular
0: to the pipeline, but they can cross the pipeline, and it does. If you've ever been up Emory Views neighborhood, you'll notice that pipeline is there, and it's crossed several times. So they're having to deal with that right now, and some folks have, I mean, look out your front door, and you see big, huge green pipes. So I can't complain too much. I do have a wood line between me and the pipeline.
1: Yeah, and
0: a fence row as well.
1: It's got like, I think they're going through 8 counties, so we're not alone.
0: Yeah.
1: But luckily, we are have the most amount of pipe than any other county.
0: I think so, and I think they started first here. Shady Grove Road area, they got that first, and that's been sowed back into almost like pasture land for months now. So it's going to look nice, and there'll be a time where you don't even know it's there.
1: A lot of people didn't know there was a pipeline there now until
0: they got a notification and said, listen, we're going to come and cut your front yard out, and they're going to put holes, and it's about 10 or 12 feet deep. I went over there when they had the hole dug. I'm like, that's way over my head. It's a good 8-10 feet deep. So, it's pretty deep, and it's wide too. Hope they didn't ever run into a cemetery, because they're going to go down below the graves. That's how deep and how wide and how massive these holes are.
1: Well, I don't think they will, but
0: because it's a gigantic pipeline, no doubt about that.
1: Well, you got to get it down below the frost line and all
0: that's
1: that
0: true.
1: Kind of stuff.
0: Yeah, and got to get it down into safety. And you know, that's one thing you can say. I've seen how deep it is when they laid the pipes down in there. It's amazing because those pipes are really long and they're connected after every 20 or 30, 40 feet, whatever the runs are. And it's somewhat flexible. And as they drop them down in there, it's amazing how they're just kind of flexible down in there, and they start putting the dirt right back on them. It's been an amazing process. It's been very interesting. But I'm sure I speak for a lot of people. We're ready for it to be over.
1: Yeah, it won't be too much longer.
0: Yeah, it should be by the end of this year. I think they told me out there the last time I spoke, said it should be by the end of August. We're in the first week of August, and there's still a lot of construction going on.
1: I think their goal is to be done by November. So
0: yeah, fall of this year, although the original project said fall of last year. They didn't get started way late until they planned, but it was when they first stepped on the property to talk to you, it was supposed to be done by fall of 2025. So they are at least a year behind that original prediction. But you know how construction projects go. I mean, they're not ever going to probably start on time, and they're certainly not going to end on time. That's just the way it is. whether it be road construction, pipeline construction, any type of construction, house construction. They don't seem to start and end on time either.
1: Well, you know, just be patient. They'll get her done if they need our help. They'll ask. And then
0: if they need our opinion, they'll ask as well.
1: Yeah, yeah.
0: They haven't asked me so far. But it is what it is, and we'll be better off for it, and we'll know that TVA will be fueled more efficiently, I guess, than the coal was.
1: Yeah, I mean, and they're still going to keep using coal, now that Trump's back in office for a while. I don't know how that's going to go and stuff, but this natural gas is, you know, supposed to be a lot cleaner, so we'll see.
0: Yeah. Yeah, we shall see. All right, I've got a ditty for him to wrap up this segment.
1: Okay.
0: All right. A man traveling on business. He comes into a town, he notices there's just an awful lot of activity. There must be some type of a festival, and as luck would have it, sure enough, there is. Like a big bowling congress or a golfing conference or some kind of special event. So he's worried now that he hadn't pre-booked a room, so he's knocked on every hotel. He's gone into lobby after lobby after. I mean, he's up to about 10 now. Cannot find a room anywhere. He's desperate now. He's really thinking about sleeping in his car. Till finally goes up to one desk and says, "Yes, you got any rooms available?" Said, "Nope, buddy, don't have any rooms at all. However, there is one room we could put you in." There was a gentleman that checked in, well, a couple of days ago. He told us if we find someone that would be willing to share the room with him, you know, it's a double queen bed type room, and if you're willing to share the room, then he would, you know, split the cost with you. Well, that's not a bad deal. At least it's a clean bed, and I'll take it. Desk clerk says, "But I'm going to forewarn you. He has snored so loud, the rooms around him have complained. So no problem. I just need a good night's sleep." Well, good luck. So he checks in, he goes in the room. Next day he comes down, he's just as cheerful and bright. "Gosh, did you have a good night's sleep?" "Oh, I never slept better in my life." "Yes, thank you so much. I feel so..." "What about the snoring, dude?" "Oh, I took care of that right away." "What did you do?" "Well, when I walked in the room there, I tickled him on his foot. And he eased up and kissed him on the cheek and says, 'Good night, beautiful.' He kept an eye on me all night long while I slept."
1: I wasn't sure where that was going.
0: Yeah. Did he say, "Good morning, beautiful"? I don't think so. "See ya. I'm out of here, you beautiful thing." That's one way to get it figured out.
1: Yeah.
0: So if you got a snorer, just, you know,
1: make them feel uncomfortable.
0: Yeah. Tickle them on their feet and tell them good night, beautiful.
1: Give them a big hug.
0: That snoring will stop right away. Just don't be spooning him. He's liable to whack you one. Your forecast is next.
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8: Partly cloudy with patchy dense fog and temperatures in the 60s to low 70s to start our Tuesday morning. We'll see intervals of clouds and sunshine as we go through the afternoon. There is a slight chance of a stray shower or thunderstorm, highs topping out near 86 degrees. Considerable cloudiness throughout the evening, overnight lows in the upper 60s. Then rain and thunderstorms in the forecast for Wednesday, with highs near 84 degrees. With your WECO weather, this is Amber Moore.
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Reba from WECO at now 17 in front of 9 o'clock on your Tuesday morning. That's August 4th of 2026. It is mostly clear, a little fog here and there. Current temperature at 70 degrees now. And time to check the day, this August 4th in history. It happened on this day in 1830 that plans for the city of Chicago were first laid out. 1892, the family of Lizzie Borden was found murdered in their Fall River, Massachusetts home. 1945, golfer Byron Nelson recorded the most tournament wins in a season at 18. That is still a record today. 1949, the NBL and NBAA merged into what we know now as the NBA. 1956, Elvis released Hound Dog. In 2014, a hospital in France announced plans to open a wine bar where terminally ill patients would be able to enjoy a medically supervised glass with their families. The head physician at the hospital said terminally ill patients had the right to enjoy themselves. 2019, Frank Zappa became the first person to cross the English Channel by flyboard. He did it in 22 minutes. 2019, 10 people, including the perpetrator, were killed and 27 others injured in a mass shooting in Dayton, Ohio, just 13 hours after a mass shooting in El Paso, Texas. And finally, on this day in history, exactly 6 years ago today, on August 4th of 2020, the United Nations said the COVID-19 pandemic had created the biggest educational disruption in history, affecting nearly 1.6 million students in 190 countries. That is today, August 4th, in history.

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0: One of many major big hits there for Joe D. Messina. Stand Beside Me from 101.3 WECO at 9 minutes now before 9 o'clock. And we're just ahead of a 30-minute long music sweep. And we'll kick that off next with Dylan Scott. So be sure and hang out for that. Hey, don't forget NASCAR Live on the air later on tonight, 7 o'clock via the Motor Racing Network. I'm sure a recap of last weekend's racing action. And then, of course, a preview of all the action coming your way this weekend from Iowa Speedway, both the NASCAR O'Reilly Auto Parts Series and the NASCAR Cup Series in action at Iowa this weekend. The O'Reilly Series on Saturday at 4:30 and the Cup Series on Sunday at 2:30 here on WECO, your NASCAR racing station, brought to you locally here on WECO by Tri-County Rental Center of Crossville.
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4: 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I agree with President Trump's conservative stance on fiscal policy, abortion, and gun rights. 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Re-elect Chuck Fleischman to the United States Congress 3rd District. 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

0: Scotty McCreery is in between, wrapping up a 30-minute long music suite from 101.3 WECO. Don't fret, though. Still some great music on the way. A classic from Kenny Chesney on the way. Also, Eli Young Band coming up as well. But as we always do this time of day, we check the Powerball and Mega Millions numbers. Powerball did draw out last night, did produce another $2 million winner. The state of Wisconsin, no $1 million winners. So Powerball is nearly as high as Mega Millions was before it was claimed by someone in Bradenton, Florida last week. $800 million is where it got to. Powerball is at $786. If nobody wins the Wednesday drawing, it will go over $800 million. So the cash value on $786 is $341.6. Mega Millions, in the meantime, it's back down to fairly low levels based on the fact that, well, it starts out at 50 and jumps up by increments of 10 each time it's not claimed, so it's only up to 60 million now. However, the Mega Millions draws out tonight. Cash value on that is 25.5. They'll probably take more taxes out that if you take the cash option, but still, you know, if you were just about to, you know, claim 17, 18, maybe $20 million free cash money, I mean, setting you and your offspring for decades, centuries, really, to come, if you think about it. So that's, I mean, I know it's $60 million. Doesn't sound like a lot because it's compared to $768 million, but still a lot of loot. So get out there and play on, America. And we'll talk about the 127-yard sale in the next break.
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4: This is Chuck Fleischman. I've been serving the good citizens of the 3rd District since 2011, bringing a strong Republican voice to Congress. I agree with President Trump's conservative stance on fiscal policy, abortion, and gun rights. 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My commitment to transparency means you know exactly where I stand. Re-elect Chuck Fleischman to the United States Congress 3rd District. This is Chuck Fleischman, and I approve this message. Paid for by Chuck Fleischman for Congress.
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0: Eli Youngband from WECO at 9:30 exactly on your Tuesday morning, this August 4th of 2026. A partly cloudy day going for us. We're currently at 71 degrees. Going to top out in the mid to upper 80s before it's all said and done today. All righty, making your plans now to attend the 127 yard sale? Well, you can do so. We've already attended a couple of events this past weekend. A lot of persons set up early, like a week early, but it officially begins Thursday and runs through Saturday. You may find some sales on Sunday as well, but most people are already wrapping up by then. You might find good deals on Sundays because they'd rather sell it for any price than to load it back up. But best day, obviously, is to get there probably early, go Thursday, and I will remind you to pack a lot of patience. Now, the 127 sale began back in 1987 by a local Fentress County official who just wanted to promote attractions along the back roads. And 127 basically considered a back road. Now, the initial route went U.S. Highway 127 from Covington to Kentucky to Chattanooga, Tennessee. In 2012, it extended to include, well, Michigan, Ohio, parts of Indiana, and all the way into Georgia as well, as far as the southern portion is concerned. And you actually look up a map and see that it's actually down in Huntsville, below Huntsville, Alabama. It goes all the way up through just a piece of Georgia at the corner there, and then into Chattanooga, Tennessee. The piece of Georgia is really right there, Ringgold area, right along in there, which is kind of like Tennessee. But then it goes all the way up to Bowling Green, Kentucky, all the way up into Michigan, and ends at well beyond Fort Wayne, near Detroit and Kalamazoo, Michigan. So just imagine all that. Just that many miles of a yard sale. It is certainly the world's longest yard sale, and it begins this coming Thursday. It will end up on Saturday. So if you're out in Crossville, traveling on the main street there, continue just to go out toward Clark Range. You can go all the way to Powell, Kentucky, or Powell, Tennessee, on up into Kentucky after that. It's just amazing. The areas that I would recommend, though, right in Clark Range, the Rocky Top General Store, they've got a lot of shade tree there. There's a restaurant there, obviously. There's a lot of food vendors there. They've got Port-a-Johns there. They've got lots of shade and even shelter if you happen to experience a rain shower. So that would be my recommendation, to go to the Rocky Top General Store in Clark Range. They've always got a lot of stuff. In fact, my personal favorite, they've got Whatnots. They've got Thingamajigs, Whatchamacallits. And my personal favorite, they've got lots of them. I've already seen them personally and probably have already bought a few. A ton of Dumaflotchies. Yeah, so get out there and check out the 127 yard sale. If you like Dumaflotchies like I do, then they've got lots of them. Enjoy, and you'll get a great price on them as well. Your forecast is next. I love me some Dumaflotchies.
1: 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I'm John Rose, and I am applying to do the job.
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7: Partly cloudy with patchy dense fog and temperatures in the 60s to low 70s to start our Tuesday morning. We'll see intervals of clouds and sunshine as we go through the afternoon. There is a slight chance of a stray shower or thunderstorm, highs topping out near 86 degrees. Considerable cloudiness throughout the evening, overnight lows in the upper 60s. Then rain and thunderstorms in the forecast for Wednesday, with highs near 84 degrees. With your WECO weather, this is Amber Moore.
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0: Florida Georgia Line featuring Tim McGraw, May We All, 101.3 WECO, now 17 away from 10 o'clock. We're just about 10 minutes away from checking today in country music news. And by the way, I stand corrected. I don't know why I was calling the general store out in Clark Range the Rocky Top General Store. Now, that was down in Midtown many years ago. It's actually called the Cumberland Mountain General Store. And the Rocky Top thing kind of come from the old diner they used to have called Rockabilly's, but they've got a different kind of a restaurant set up now. It's more of a consignment store. They do still have antiques and all there, and it's still kind of got that same vibe, the same atmosphere with the creche floors and the old-fashioned doorway going in, and everything's set up basically the same. But they've got a lot of consignment items where people actually rent space in the store, so you can even get clothing in there. But check it out if you happen to go to the 127 yard sale. I'm giving them a shameless plug right now, but they've got lots of vendors that are just circled around that store, and just a great place to get out there and take advantage of some great deals and bargains. 127 sale officially begins Thursday, runs through Saturday, but you literally can go out there right now, for example. There'll be quite a few vendors open. A lot of them are not open. There's lots of tents set up, and they're still getting set up, so it'd probably be best to wait till Thursday, but you can still go out there, and there's quite a few that are already set up at the 127 yard sale.
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2: The DAV, Disabled American Veterans of Oliver Springs, will host a breakfast the last Saturday of each month at 530 Kingston Street in Oliver Springs. The breakfast starts at 8 a.m. and is free to vets and guests. If you have community news that you would like to hear on WECO, send us an email at wecooffice@highland.net.
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0: That is Jackson Dean from 101.3 WECO. It's 7 away from 10 o'clock, and Morgan Wallen kicks off a nearly 30-minute long music sweep next. First, though, checking today, this August 4th, in country music news. Well, Ella Langley's Choosin' Texas continues its unprecedented run at number one with a 16th week on the Billboard Hot 100 chart this week. For the first time in history, all five songs in the top five are country tunes. We're talking all genres of music. We're not just talking country music. We're talking all genres. Listen to this. Ella Langley's Choosin' Texas, Morgan Wallen's Been By Now, Taylor Swift's I Knew It, I Knew You, Ella Langley featuring Morgan Wallen, I Can't Love You Anymore, and newcomer Stella Lefty with her Boston song. Those are the top five songs on the Billboard Hot 100. That includes rock, pop, soul, all of the formats. Country music is alive and well, folks, I'm telling you. And if you think about all those songs there, with maybe the exception of Taylor Swift's song, It's Not Really All That Country, those songs are truly country songs with a good country sound. Stella Lefty's a little bit, not as much, but pretty cool. All right, speaking of Morgan Wallen, his album I'm the Problem returns to the top of the Billboard Top 200 All Formats chart for a 14th non-consecutive week. The album, which was released in May of 2025, last held the top spot on the chart back in January and has been inside the top 10 on that chart ever since. And Garth Brooks will return to Allstate Arena in Chicago for the first time in 12 years on his Blame It All on My Roots tour. September 11th and 12th, tickets for the Chicago shows go on sale Friday. And I promise you, we will be reporting more shows at it. That's just the way Garth Brooks does. He does Garth Brooks things. And that is today, August 4th, in country music news.
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2: Big day at the court. Supreme Court ruling in favor of protecting women's sports, upholding state restrictions on transgender athletes in a 6-3 landmark decision.
1: In Tennessee, conservative Johnny Garrett led the fight to save girls' sports, spearheading legislation to ban biological men from competing against our daughters. Now, Garrett's running for Congress to stand with President Trump and keep on winning for Tennessee. Garrett will halt the radical left's woke agenda in Washington. No sex changes for minors. No liberal indoctrination in schools. No trans perverts in girls' locker rooms. That's why Tennessee's own Riley Gaines has endorsed Johnny Garrett, a proudly pro-Trump, pro-life Christian conservative who always put America first. Johnny Garrett for Congress.
3: I'm Johnny Garrett, candidate for Congress, and I approve this message.
1: Paid for by Johnny Garrett for Congress.
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0: big old number one hits, not only just on the country side of things, but the Billboard Hot 100 as well. That, of course, Ella Langley featuring Morgan Wallen, I Can't Love You Anymore. From 101.3 WECO, it wraps up a 20-plus minute long music sweep, as well as a early bird morning show for this Tuesday, August 4th, the first day of school here in Morgan County. They do let out at 11:30 this morning, though. I think Scott County went for a full day yesterday. A lot of schools around the region will be up and running full time by the end of this week, no doubt. All right, as we step out and make way for trade time next at 10:30, I want to say congratulations to a couple of folks before we do that. First of all, in the birthday club today, I want to say congratulations to James Shannon. James is number one from Burrville on the list, and that was the number the bingo cage spit out this morning. So I've got a certificate here at the radio station. Swing by and pick that up first and get your free birthday cake down at Darnell's IGA and Bakery in Wartburg. They do allow you 30 days to do so. Other birthdays today include Andrew Gibson, Reba Robertson, Tanya Copeland, Misty Robbins, and the HBC World Champion Cornhole player, TJ Yates, also a preacher, Wartburg, was in at number six. So we congratulate him on his CHBC, you know, Cornhole Championship. That, you know, he's very modest about that stuff. So if you see TJ today, tell him that, you know, that you know you're standing in the presence of greatness because of his, you know, his athletic prowess, stuff like that, you know. All right, so congratulations again to James Shannon for winning her birthday cake today. I also want to say congratulations for a first-time winner here on the radio. First-time ever winner, in fact, for Carla Kiffin of Sunbright. She called up and correctly answered our Daytona trivia. The correct answer among the three options there, Daytona Rising. She knew that, and ironically, off the air, she said, guess what? I'm actually from Daytona. We just moved to the area about 3 years ago, and I heard the question, and I knew the answer right off the bat, so I didn't have to get the multiple choice. So, yeah. So, congratulations to her. She'll get a bit of a homecoming at the end of the month and go to Daytona, both the NASCAR O'Reilly Auto Parts Series and the NASCAR Cup Series in action that weekend, August 28th and 29th at the World Center of Racing, and it will be the cutoff race to the Cup Series chase race coming up the following weekend. So it's going to be a bit of a crapshoot for a lot of drivers. Anything can and probably will happen at Daytona. So three more four packs of tickets to give away, two tickets to the O'Reilly race, two tickets to the Cup race, Daytona weekend, August 28th and 29th. That happens tomorrow morning at around 7:40. We'll do it again Thursday and Friday as well to give a five total four packs of tickets to Daytona International Speedway here on the Early Bird Morning Show. All right, have yourselves a great Tuesday, y'all. Thanks again, and see you.
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2: And a good Tuesday morning, everyone. Goose Lindsay geared up for another Trade Time here on Tuesday, August 4th. And we've got a call ready to go on the Triple C Realty and Auction phone line, so let's get right to it. Good morning. You're on Trade Time.
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2: All right. Hey, thank you. 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Right now, right back to the Triple C Realty and Auction phone lines. Good morning, you're on Trade Time.
4: Hey, hey, good morning, Goose. How you doing?
2: Hey, I'm good. How are you doing today?
4: We're moving. I got some good stuff for you, some good deals.
2: All right.
4: And here we go. I got a Panasonic TV, 36-inch rack. I got an LG TV, 43-inch TV flat, an end table. And it's going to be, all of them threes be 15% off. I'm in Crossville, and my number is 931-287-3437.
2: All right. Hey, thank you for listening.
4: Thanks, Coach. Okay.
2: So that's 931-287-3437. 931-287-3437. Go back to the Triple C Realty and Auction phone lines. Good morning. You're on Trade Time.
5: Yes, sir. Good morning there, Goose. Buddy, I still got this horse loose up here in Robbins. She disappeared there Thursday. She's a real light-colored strawberry roan. She has a white face, four white stockings, and she ain't been seen or anything since Thursday, but if anybody has any information, they are reward offered. The number's 423-215-9131. Thank you, man. You have a good day. If you don't care, run that.
2: All right, will do. Thanks. So hopefully some folks can find that horse, because hate to think the worst there, but 423-215-9131. 423-215-9131. Now, I actually seen a story in Sweetwater a couple of weeks back where some people got arrested for stealing a couple of horses. So Never know what happened there, but 423-215-9131. And let's see, we have someone with six American Eagle silver dollars for sale. They're $30 each. They also have six cats to give away, and they're looking for a pair of tires, size 235-75-R15. The number there is 865-393-4235. 865-393-4235. And now back to the Triple C Realty and Auction phone lines. Good morning on Trade Time. And it went dead on me all of a sudden, so try back. 423-346-6300 or toll free 888-882-1013. And speaking of Triple C Realty and Auction, they're going to be doing an online gun and knife auction through August 11th, and they're doing that in conjunction with the Cumberland County Sheriff's Department. They've got dozens of guns there. You got revolvers, pistols, shotguns, rifles. They've got knives, and I was even looking at it, got a pair of swords on there. So give them a look. 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And now right back to the Triple C Realty and Auction phone lines. Good morning, you're on Trade Time.
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2: All right, thank you for calling. So 423-215-1020 is that number. 423-215-1020. Trying to get that typed in real quick before I forget everything. 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Daytona will be at the end of August, and we're going to be giving away a pair of tickets to the O'Reilly Auto Parts race and the Cup Series race. 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I think with that, we'll take our first commercial break, and then we'll be back with more of Trade Time.
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10: And welcome back to Trade Time. Goose Lindsay here once again, and Thursday is Election Day. We've got some county races going on, plus some primaries for the state and federal races. And the polls will be open from 9 a.m. till 8 p.m. here in Morgan County. And once the polls close, tune in to WECO on all three stations, as we will have election coverage starting at 8 p.m. We'll be keeping up with all the races and getting the results as quick as we can to you. Now back to the Triple C Realty and Auction phone lines. Good morning, you're on Trade Time.
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10: All right. 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
10: 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Bye-bye. 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You're on Trade Time.
13: Hey, how's it going in that great state of Wartburg this morning, man?
10: Hey, doing good. How about you?
13: Hey, we're doing good out in the J part right now. 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And I get anywhere from $35 to $60 a piece, all depends on what size they want. Also got the kitchen table and two chairs new, still in the box. I've got a clutch, pressure plate, and race bearing kit for a 2004 Ranger 2.3. Also got a clutch and pressure plate, release bearing used, still in the box for a 2001 Ford Explorer Sports Track 4.0. I've got a starter to fit a 360 long tractor, 77, 78 model, like it, something like that. I got an alternator and a starter. It's a 3.5 Ford Edge, 08 model. I also got that Edge up for sale. It's an 08. It's not ragged out, beat up. It runs good. Everything works on it. It's nice and clean. It ain't ragged out. I've got it up for sale. Also got a 1950 Ford sitting here. The guy's wanting to sell it. He's wanting to sell it. And if you need any information on it, you can give me a call. All right, and I also I'm looking for a mowing deck for a zero-turn Craftsman lawnmower, 42-inch cut. If the old mower's bad and it's got a good deck on it, I'll buy the whole mower just to get the deck off of it. I also got a dishwasher, about 4-year-old, 3-4-year-old, doing remodeling and putting you in. I've got this one. I'm going to try to sell it. Also got a gas range. It's about 10 or 12 year old, but it works good. It's not a piece of junk. All right, and if anybody's interested or got anything like that, give me a call at 865-382-7794. Man, I appreciate y'all out there.
10: All right, we appreciate you. Thanks for calling. So that was 865-382-7794. 865-382-7794. And let's get back to the CCC Realty and Auction phone lines. Good morning, you're on Trade Time.
0: Hey, Goose, it's old Larry Ward again.
10: Hey, what you into?
0: I'm trying to get into that woman that's got them roosters.
10: All right.
0: Came on again.
10: Yeah, 423.
0: Okay.
10: 346.
0: 346.
10: Yep. 7203.
0: 7203.
10: Yep.
0: All right. Trying to call, and she's listening. Give her my number and let her call me if I can't get in touch with her.
10: All right. We'll do.
0: Okay. Thank you, buddy. Have a good one.
10: You too. Bye-bye.
0: Bye-bye.
10: And Frank's number there is 931-704-8387. 931-704-8387. Let's get back to the CCC Realty and Auction phone lines. Good morning. You're on Trade Time.
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15: Hey, my daughter's remodeling the house, and she's looking for some vinyl windows. 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
10: 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It will start Saturday with the O'Reilly Auto Parts race. 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Now to the Triple C Realty and Auction phone lines. Good morning. You're on Trade Time.
25: Yes, I got laying hens. They're 14 to 18 months old. They're $2 a piece. I got so many, I need to get rid of a bunch of them. And I'm located in Clark Range. It's 601-770-4640.
10: All right. Hey, thank you for calling.
25: Thank you. Okay.
10: So 601-770-4640, 601-770-4640. And he's probably been eating so many eggs, between fried eggs, boiled eggs, scrambled eggs, egg omelets. Just got to get rid of some of those chickens there. 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Good morning. You're on Trade Time.
26: Yes, I have a large patio umbrella. 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And my number to call is area code 423-346-5230. 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
10: Hey, thank you. 423-346-5230. 423-346-5230. Back to the Triple C Realty and Auction phone lines. 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Well, I hate it. 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That's the Triple C Realty and Auction phone lines. And I mentioned that earlier, but Thursday's election day. So number one, get out and vote if you didn't early vote. And in Tennessee or in Morgan County, it'll be 9 a.m. till 8 p.m. Let's get back to the phone lines. Good morning, you're on Trade Time.
1: And
10: 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Good morning, you're on Trade Time.
1: Yeah, I've got that china cabinet for sale, and got that gas dryer for sale. Got a treadmill for sale. The number is 423-215-2277.
10: All right. Hey, appreciate it.
1: Thank you, buddy.
10: Okay.
1: Bye.
10: Bye-bye. So 423-215-2277 is that number? 423-215-2277. Now, I'm already heading late for the final break, so we're going to end the program with that. So you've only got about a minute and a half to call in. Good morning. You're on Trade Time on the Triple C Realty and Auction phone lines.
2: Yes, sir. I got some young free roosters. They black copper morans, and I got some pullets. Cheap. 423-215-2181.
10: All right. Hey, thanks for calling.
2: Thank you.
10: Okay. So that was 423-215-2181. 423-215-2181. And I was talking about the voting. Well, of course, the polls in Morgan County, 9 a.m. till 8 p.m. But, of course, when the polls close, tune in to WECO. It's on all of our stations. We will be doing election updates, you know, especially the Morgan County races. A lot of races in Scott County going on and surrounding counties as well. Of course, we got a big U.S. representative race. Governor race, so lots going on. We'll do our very best to get you the best coverage out there. But with that, we're going to wrap up Trade Time for today, and we'll be back again tomorrow.
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7: We'll see intervals of clouds and sunshine as we go through the afternoon. There is a slight chance of a stray shower or thunderstorm, highs topping out near 86 degrees. Considerable cloudiness throughout the evening, overnight lows in the upper 60s. Then rain and thunderstorms in the forecast for Wednesday, with highs near 84 degrees. With your WECO weather, this is Amber Moore.
8: Hey, it's Goose Lindsay here at WECO, joined on the phone by Gracie over at Alice Faye Cafe right here in Wartburg. And Gracie, how are you doing today?
9: I'm good.
8: Well, hey, what y'all got cooking up for lunch?
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8: All right. Bye-bye. And that was the Alice Faye Cafe right here in Wartburg. 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
2: When I was growing up, August was the month when we started getting our minds wrapped around the idea of having to go back to school in September. Now many schools start in the month of August. As this next school year approaches, let's all send up prayers for our schools and everyone connected with them. Prayer is a gift of immeasurable value. Let's pray that all of our schools stay safe this year. I'm Carolyn Anderson, pastor of Wartburg Presbyterian Church, USA, inviting those of you without a church home to join us Sunday mornings at 11 a.m. at 205 South Kingston Street in Wartburg.
3: 34 years. That's how long Marsha Blackburn has been in politics. 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
4: Big day at the court. Supreme Court ruling in favor of protecting women's sports, upholding state restrictions on transgender athletes in a 6-3 landmark decision.
3: In Tennessee, conservative Johnny Garrett led the fight to save girls' sports, spearheading legislation to ban biological men from competing against our daughters. Now, Garrett's running for Congress to stand with President Trump and keep on winning for Tennessee. Garrett will halt the radical left's woke agenda in Washington. No sex changes for minors. No liberal indoctrination in schools. No trans perverts in girls' locker rooms. That's why Tennessee's own Riley Gaines has endorsed Johnny Garrett, a proudly pro-Trump, pro-life Christian conservative who always put America first. Johnny Garrett for Congress.
5: I'm Johnny Garrett, candidate for Congress, and I approve this message.
3: Paid for by Johnny Garrett for Congress.
6: Craving authentic flavors that...

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1: This is Chuck Fleischman. 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My commitment to transparency means you know exactly where I stand. Re-elect Chuck Fleischman to the United States Congress 3rd District. 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
2: TCAT Harriman held a ribbon cutting Monday for its new facility in Roane County. TCAT Harriman President Chris Ayers talks about the new facility.
3: Well, we've got some new programs in line. We added a couple of new programs during the transition the last 2 years, but we got more programs coming next spring as we get settled in. But you'll also see the old program names, and everybody asks, what's the big difference in the new building and the old building with the program names that's been around forever? And it's the technology. It's the virtual reality, the integrated technology of the computers, the programming. Just the machines have changed a lot, so the lab needs change. But then we have a huge emphasis on nuclear right now with the nuclear renaissance that's going on in the Oak Ridge area. When you see standard programs that we've had around forever, like machining and electrical and construction and welding, and we're partnering with Roane State to add a nuclear twist on those programs so that those graduates are ready to go in the nuclear workforce and be familiar with what the expectations are there.
2: Enbridge has announced open cutting roadwork construction for the Ridgeline Expansion Project will begin Tuesday on Liberty Road near Wartburg. The 2026 Tennessee State Fair begins August 13th and runs through August 22nd. This year's fair will celebrate America's 250th anniversary, and the featured agricultural commodity is forestry. Morgan County will again have a display in the Tennessee Travel Exhibit. If you have brochures, promotional items, locally made products, or any other materials you would like included in the Morgan County exhibit, please contact Lisa Collett, Executive Director of the Morgan County Chamber of Commerce, at 423-346-5740. For WECO News, this is Goose Lindsay.
4: ABC News, I'm Sherry Preston. The Senate Judiciary Committee has voted to advance Acting Attorney General Todd Blanche's nomination to permanently lead the Justice Department to the full Senate. Republican Senator John Cornyn.
5: They've been consistent about their assertion on behalf of the United States of America that the weaponization fund is dead. And of course, I expect them to live up to that in any future litigation.
4: Democratic Senator Dick Durbin saying, however,
6: Mr. Blanche's willingness to casually lie under oath about a statement he made in a room full of witnesses shows the lengths he will go to avoid offending President Trump.
4: Job openings fell slightly in June. However, the labor market remains resilient, analysts say, in the face of economic shock from fighting in Iran. Treasury Secretary Scott Bessent telling CNBC a deal with Iran on reopening the Strait of Hormuz could come today or tomorrow. The market's jumping on that news. The Dow is up 780 points. This is ABC News.
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2: We'll see intervals of clouds and sunshine as we go through the afternoon. There is a slight chance of a stray shower or thunderstorm, highs topping out near 86 degrees. Considerable cloudiness throughout the evening, overnight lows in the upper 60s. Then rain and thunderstorms in the forecast for Wednesday with highs near 84 degrees. With your WECO weather, this is Amber Moore.
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1: President Trump knows strength when he sees it. Here's President Trump on Marsha Blackburn.
2: She's a fighter, a true fighter. For the people of Tennessee, she loves your state.
1: When the establishment pushed a state income tax, Marsha Blackburn led the fight to kill it. The result? Record job growth, a booming state economy, and some of the lowest taxes in America. When Washington politicians cut and ran, Marsha Blackburn stood with President Trump.
3: You've been with me all the way, and I appreciate it. You're a very special person.
1: When no one else would, Marsha took on big tech to protect our kids from dangerous content online. As our next governor, Marsha Blackburn will keep Tennessee safe, prosperous, and free. That's conservative strength.
3: Marsha Blackburn is an incredible person.
1: Conservative Marsha Blackburn. Trump trusted. Tennessee first. 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
1: 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I'm Kyle Rickey. 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
1: 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The ownership group has since been expanded to include the likes of IndyCar champion Tony Kanaan, Emmy Award-winning chef Guy Fieri, four-time IndyCar champion and three-time Indy 500 winner Dario Franchitti, six-time IndyCar champion Scott Dixon, two-time Major League Baseball National League MVP Bryce Harper, and several others from the sports and entertainment industry. Six-time Cup Series champion and team co-owner Jimmy Johnson calls it a non-traditional ownership group who all understand competition, leadership, innovation, and storytelling. I'm Kyle Rickey. 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
12: We'll see intervals of clouds and sunshine as we go through the afternoon. There is a slight chance of a stray shower or thunderstorm, highs topping out near 86 degrees. Considerable cloudiness throughout the evening, overnight lows in the upper 60s. Then rain and thunderstorms in the forecast for Wednesday, with highs near 84 degrees. With your WECO weather, this is Amber Moore.
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1: President Trump knows strength when he sees it. Here's President Trump on Marsha Blackburn.
2: She's a fighter, a true fighter. 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
9: We'll see intervals of clouds and sunshine as we go through the afternoon. There is a slight chance of a stray shower or thunderstorm, highs topping out near 86 degrees. Considerable cloudiness throughout the evening, overnight lows in the upper 60s. Then rain and thunderstorms in the forecast for Wednesday with highs near 84 degrees. With your WECO weather, this is Amber Moore.
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8: 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Maren Morris to Gabby Barrett. The bones are good. Rest on that. 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
1: 34 years. That's how long Marsha Blackburn has been in politics. She ran for Congress, State Senate, Congress 8 more times, U.S. Senate twice. I voted for her, and I bet you did too. Now Marsha Blackburn wants to end her career as governor. We all owe Marsha our sincere thanks for her service, but we don't owe her the governor's office.
2: John Rose.
1: 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Like President Trump and previous Tennessee governors, I'm a CEO. 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
2: 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Keep Tennessee, Tennessee. 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Jeff Aiken, Treasurer.
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7: We'll see intervals of clouds and sunshine as we go through the afternoon. There is a slight chance of a stray shower or thunderstorm, highs topping out near 86 degrees. Considerable cloudiness throughout the evening, overnight lows in the upper 60s. Then rain and thunderstorms in the forecast for Wednesday with highs near 84 degrees. With your WECO weather, this is Amber Moore.
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1: ABC News, I'm Chuck Severson. Sources tell ABC News that President Trump called Congressman Max Miller, Ohio Republican, over his re-election campaign after accusations of domestic abuse, which he denies, and that Trump told him his candidacy is in jeopardy. Senator Bernie Moreno, Ohio Republican, whose daughter is divorced from Miller.
2: This has been brutal, beyond comprehension, and if there's any minimum standard for being an elected official, as I said, he fails to meet that minimum basic standard. I don't care about the politics at all.
1: Oil prices are higher amid uncertainty over the Strait of Hormuz. Secretary of State Marco Rubio.
3: Suffice it to say there's been progress made in those talks, but not finality yet. We're hoping that will happen very shortly.
1: Acting Attorney General Todd Blanche was confirmed by the Senate Judiciary Committee today. Along party lines, the full Senate could vote on Saturday. Wall Street major indexes flirting with records. This is ABC News.
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2: With August being back to school month, we here at Morgan County Medical would like to kindly remind motorists to be extra careful. Some helpful tips for drivers are to watch for children on and near the road before and after school hours. Reduce any distractions inside your car so you can concentrate on the road and your surroundings. Put down your phone and don't talk or text while driving. Some helpful tips for the kids are to never run out into streets or cross in between parked cars, and always walk in front of the bus where the driver can see them.
3: President Trump knows strength when he sees it. Here's President Trump on Marsha Blackburn.
4: She's a fighter, a true fighter. 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
3: When the establishment pushed a state income tax, Marsha Blackburn led the fight to kill it. The result? 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When Washington politicians cut and ran, Marsha Blackburn stood with President Trump.
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3: 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Tennessee first. 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
7: We'll see intervals of clouds and sunshine as we go through the afternoon. There is a slight chance of a stray shower or thunderstorm, highs topping out near 86 degrees. Considerable cloudiness throughout the evening, overnight lows in the upper 60s. Then rain and thunderstorms in the forecast for Wednesday, with highs near 84 degrees. With your WECO weather, this is Amber Moore.
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3: Enbridge has announced construction crews will be doing open cutting for the Ridgeline Expansion Project on the following roads in Morgan County this week. Wednesday, Charlie Newberry Road. Thursday, Heidel Road and Range Road. And Friday, Range Road. Plates and timber mats will be in place for emergency services to get through if needed. TCAT Harriman held a ribbon cutting Monday for its new facility in Roane County. TCAT Harriman President Chris Ayers talks about the new facility.
4: Well, we've got some new programs in line. We added a couple of new programs during the transition the last 2 years, but we got more programs coming next spring as we get settled in. But you'll also see the old program names, and everybody asks, what's the big difference in the new building and the old building with the program names that's been around forever? And it's the technology. It's the virtual reality, the integrated technology of the computers, the programming. Just the machines have changed a lot, so the lab needs change. But then we have a huge emphasis on nuclear right now with the nuclear renaissance that's going on in the Oak Ridge area. When you see standard programs that we've had around forever, like machining and electrical and construction and welding, and we're partnering with Roane State to add a nuclear twist on those programs so that those graduates are ready to go in the nuclear workforce and be familiar with what the expectations are there.
3: The 2026 Tennessee State Fair begins August 13th and runs through August 22nd. This year's fair will celebrate America's 250th anniversary, and the featured agriculture commodity is forestry. Morgan County will again have a display in the Tennessee Travel Exhibit. If you have brochures, promotional items, locally made products, or any other materials you would like included in the Morgan County Exhibit, please contact Lisa Collett, Executive Director of the Morgan County Chamber of Commerce, at 423-346-5740. For WECO News, this is Goose Lindsay.
5: ABC News, I'm Chuck Sievertson. Bails $1 million for a man arrested for allegedly starting the largest of the three wildfires in Spokane, Washington, that destroyed hundreds of buildings and forced tens of thousands of people from their homes. Sources tell ABC News that President Trump called Congressman Max Miller, Ohio Republican, telling him his reelection campaign's in jeopardy. Miller denying accusations of domestic abuse. Ohio Senator Bernie Moreno, ex-father-in-law of Miller's, wants Miller to resign.
6: This is truly the seventh level of hell. This has been a horrific experience for my entire family. My daughter specifically did not want this to be out in the public.
5: Acting Attorney General Todd Blanche has been confirmed by the Senate Judiciary Committee. At least seven Republican senators previously expressed concerns about his nomination. Blanche can only afford to lose two Republican votes in the full Senate vote ahead. This is ABC News.
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8: We'll see intervals of clouds and sunshine as we go through the afternoon. There is a slight chance of a stray shower or thunderstorm, highs topping out near 86 degrees. Considerable cloudiness throughout the evening, overnight lows in the upper 60s. Then rain and thunderstorms in the forecast for Wednesday, with highs near 84 degrees. With your WECO weather, this is Amber Moore.
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1: President Trump knows strength when he sees it. Here's President Trump on Marsha Blackburn.
2: She's a fighter, a true fighter. For the people of Tennessee, she loves your state.
1: When the establishment pushed a state income tax, Marsha Blackburn led the fight to kill it. The result? Record job growth, a booming state economy, and some of the lowest taxes in America. When Washington politicians cut and ran, Marsha Blackburn stood with President Trump.
3: You've been with me all the way, and I appreciate it. You're a very special person.
1: 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That's conservative strength.
3: Marsha Blackburn is an incredible person.
1: Conservative Marsha Blackburn. Trump trusted. Tennessee first. Marsha Blackburn for governor.
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I said, well, I didn't know. He said, I turned 65 about 11 months ago. I was sitting

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6: Considerable cloudiness throughout the evening, overnight lows in the upper 60s. Then rain and thunderstorms in the forecast for Wednesday, with highs near 84 degrees. With your WECO Weather, this is Amber Moore.
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1: NASCAR Cup Series points leader Denny Hamlin isn't exactly thrilled that the final four-race stretch to the chase begins at Iowa Speedway this Sunday. With just two lackluster Iowa finishes, the Joe Gibbs Racing driver explains his deficiency there as an absence of muscle memory.
8: I'm a little worried about that one and kind of where our performance is. It's not really hard to change between big tracks and small tracks week to week. And your skill set has to change really overnight. So the minute you then switch from one track to another, how you drive and the way you make speed needs to change to acclimate to that racetrack. Each track, I have a memory of what it takes to be good at those places. Now, Iowa, I do not.
1: I'm Susie Armstrong. This is NASCAR Today on the Motor Racing Network.
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3: Enbridge has announced construction crews will be doing open cutting for the Ridgeline Expansion Project on the following roads in Morgan County this week. Wednesday, Charlie Newberry Road. Thursday, Heidel Road and Range Road. And Friday, Range Road. Plates and timber mats will be in place for emergency services to get through if needed. TCAT Harriman held a ribbon cutting Monday for its new facility in Roane County. TCAT Harriman President Chris Ayers talks about the new facility.
4: Well, we've got some new programs in line. We added a couple of new programs during the transition last 2 years, but we got more programs coming next spring as we get settled in. But you'll also see the old program names, and everybody asks, what's the big difference in the new building and the old building with the program names that's been around forever? And it's the technology. It's the virtual reality, the integrated technology of the computers, the programming. Just the machines have changed a lot, so the lab needs changed. But then we have a huge emphasis on nuclear right now with the nuclear renaissance that's going on in the Oak Ridge area. When you see standard programs that we've had around forever, like machining and electrical and construction and welding, and we're partnering with Roane State to add a nuclear twist on those programs so that those graduates are ready to go in the nuclear workforce and be familiar with what the expectations are there.
3: The 2026 Tennessee State Fair begins August 13th and runs through August 22nd. This year's fair will celebrate America's 250th anniversary, and the featured agriculture commodity is forestry. Morgan County will again have a display in the Tennessee Travel Exhibit. If you have brochures, promotional items, locally made products, or any other materials you would like included in the Morgan County Exhibit, please contact Lisa Collett, Executive Director of the Morgan County Chamber of Commerce, at 423-346-5740. For WECO News, this is Goose Lindsay.
5: ABC News, I'm Chuck Sievertson. The House Ethics Committee today formally announced an investigation into Congressman Max Miller, Ohio Republican, for alleged domestic violence and abuse or illegal drug use. Miller has denied allegations. Sources tell ABC News that President Trump called Miller, telling him his re-election campaign's in jeopardy. Senator Bernie Moreno, Ohio Republican and ex-father-in-law of Miller's, says of his daughter,
6: she's going to have high-definition videos, she's going to have news stories, she's going to have everything out there. She's going to read that as an adult going, what the heck happened?
5: And of his granddaughter, Moreno wants Miller to resign. Bails $1 million for a man arrested for allegedly starting the largest of three wildfires in Spokane, Washington. Acting Attorney General Todd Blanche has been confirmed by the Senate Judiciary Committee. Full Senate vote is ahead. Chipotle says it's removed jalapenos from some of its restaurants after health officials said they could be linked to salmonella. This is ABC News.
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3: 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David Woodrow Garrett, age 60, of Lansing, passed away Saturday. 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
1: Considerable cloudiness throughout the evening. Overnight lows in the upper 60s. Then rain and thunderstorms in the forecast for Wednesday with highs near 84 degrees. With your WECO weather, this is Amber Moore.
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4: Considerable cloudiness throughout the evening. Overnight lows in the upper 60s. Then rain and thunderstorms in the forecast for Wednesday with highs near 84 degrees. With your WECO weather, this is Amber Moore.
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2: The Smugglers will perform live at Okie's Sports Bar in Oak Ridge on Saturday, August 15th, from 8 until 11 p.m. Different Drum, a tribute to Linda Ronstadt, will be at the Historic Palace Theater in Crossville on Saturday, August 15th at 7 p.m. Central Time.
3: 34 years. That's how long Marsha Blackburn has been in politics. She ran for Congress, State Senate, Congress 8 more times, U.S. Senate twice. I voted for her, and I bet you did too. Now Marsha Blackburn wants to end her career as governor. We all owe Marsha our sincere thanks for her service, but we don't owe her the governor's office.
4: John Rose.
3: It's not a reward. It's a tough job for a tough, conservative CEO. I'm John Rose. Like President Trump and previous Tennessee governors, I'm a CEO. 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I created jobs. I made a payroll and made tough decisions. 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I'm John Rose, and I'm applying to do the job.
4: For Governor, John Rose. Keep Tennessee, Tennessee. Paid for by Rose for Tennessee. Jeff Aiken, Treasurer.
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1: ABC News, I'm Chuck Sievertson. The House Ethics Committee today formally announced an investigation into Congressman Max Miller, Ohio Republican, for alleged domestic violence and abuse or illegal drug use. Miller has denied allegations. Sources tell ABC News that President Trump called Miller, telling him his re-election campaign's in jeopardy. Senator Bernie Moreno, Ohio Republican and ex-father-in-law of Miller's, says of his daughter,
2: "She's going to have high-definition videos. She's going to have news stories. She's going to have everything out there. She's going to read that as an adult going, what the heck happened?"
1: And of his granddaughter, Moreno wants Miller to resign. Bails $1 million for a man arrested for allegedly starting the largest of three wildfires in Spokane, Washington. Acting Attorney General Todd Blanche has been confirmed by the Senate Judiciary Committee. Full Senate vote is ahead. Chipotle says it's removed jalapenos from some of its restaurants after health officials said they could be linked to salmonella. This is ABC News.
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10: Considerable cloudiness throughout the evening, overnight lows in the upper 60s. Then rain and thunderstorms in the forecast for Wednesday, with highs near 84 degrees. With your WECO Weather, this is Amber Moore.

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6: Considerable cloudiness throughout the evening, overnight lows in the upper 60s, then rain and thunderstorms in the forecast for Wednesday, with highs near 84 degrees. With your WECO Weather, this is Amber Moore.
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2: 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It's a challenge our next governor has to solve. I'm John Rose. 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My boys will be the ninth generation. We need a Tennessee where all our kids and grandkids can afford to make their own future. I'm running for governor to keep Tennessee affordable, to keep China from buying up our farmland, and keep our school curriculum under our control. I'll work to control property taxes for longtime residents and defend our culture. If you want to keep Tennessee, Tennessee, I need your support for governor. I'm John Rose, and I am applying to do the job.
3: For governor, John Rose. Keep Tennessee, Tennessee. 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Jeff Aiken, treasurer.
4: 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I'm the chief at Joint Volunteer Fire Department, as well as the deputy director at Morgan County EMS. 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So, and I enjoy helping people here in Morgan County, devote my time to that and trying to make it a better place.
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1: All right, everybody, this is Andrew Knight, and this evening, well, we're hanging out right here in downtown Wartburg at the Living Room, having their open house now underway. It began at 6:30 and going on until 8, so drop by, have some food, and meet the fine folks here at the Living Room. And joining me now is Janine Kohler. And Janine, I know you kind of started this whole deal, so first, before we get into the Living Room, maybe tell us a little about your background and then what led you to opening up the Living Room right here in Wartburg.
2: Well, first of all, my name's Janine Kohler, and we're so happy to have you here with us tonight. I am a wife to Steve Kohler for 38 years. We have two grown children who are married and two grandsons. And then I am a servant of the Lord. And so my particular calling is to be a teacher to the body of Christ. And so 25 years ago, God placed this ministry in my heart, and in 2024 we opened the doors. And I know a lot of people are probably saying, 25 years ago, you know, before you can lead a movement like this, you have to go through a process yourself, a process of dying, a process of you know, being broken and molded. And so that's what the Lord did for me for 25 years, and now he has called me to lead this movement of women. We meet on Tuesday nights at 6:30, and it's just a great group of women, and we'd love to have you.
1: And I was telling you off air before, when I got here, that this, the building you're in here at 825 Main Street here in Wartburg, you know, it's been several things, but I can remember it as the old Morgan County Ford building. But to see it transformed into what it is today, the Living Room, you know, lots of the couch, anyone come sit on the couch.
2: Yes.
1: So again, if somebody may be here local that's driven by and seen the sign, but not really, I know you kind of touched on it, but if they come out, what can they expect here at the Living Room? When do you all meet? Just more general information that folks can come find out more about the Living Room.
2: You know, Andrew, I don't know if you know, but it also used to be a fueling station. And so our motto is, we are a place where we fuel women with faith and truth. And so I want to just tell the people in the community why I call it the Living Room. I was not raised in a Christian home. And when I was 18 years old, actually 17, I found out I was pregnant by my boyfriend of many, many years. We got married at 17 years old. I still had my whole senior year of high school to go. And didn't have two pennies to rub together, didn't have anywhere to live. My parents were so gracious to offer us a basement apartment in their home. We didn't have jobs, we didn't have college educations. And so that was very burdensome and wearisome to think about bringing this child into the world, and just marriage itself. We both had come from broken homes. And what I mean by that is both of our parents had been divorced, so we didn't have that model for a godly marriage. So we were just at a loss of, what do we do with this now? You know, we went from being these teenagers to now we're married with this baby. And so I was really burdened sitting in my living room of that basement apartment, and I was just crying, and the Holy Spirit came into that basement apartment and saved me with no minister, no music, no altar. And so that's very important to me, to create that kind of intimacy with the Holy Spirit here in this place as a living room, that all the women who enter the doors can feel that same presence of the Holy Spirit. The second reason that I call it the Living Room is because when women come through that door, they do experience the truth of God. They are fueled with truth and faith, and their lives are transformed, and they begin to live, many of them, for the first time.
1: Interesting. Well, again, right here at 825 Main Street in Wartburg, and I think there may be a Facebook page, but Janine, if somebody wanted to find out more about the Living Room, whether they're online or stop by, just tell them one more time maybe how they can do that on a digital side, but also too, just right here at the actual place of the Living Room as we wrap up.
2: Okay. Our address is 825 Main Street. 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
1: Well, good deal. 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
2: Thank you, Andrew.
1: All right, again, that's Janine Kohler here with the Living Room. This is Andrew Knight, and we're live on WECO.
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4: This is Chuck Fleischman. I've been been serving the good citizens of the 3rd District since 2011, bringing a strong Republican voice to Congress. I agree with President Trump's conservative stance on fiscal policy, abortion, and gun rights. 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My commitment to transparency means you know exactly where I stand. Re-elect Chuck Fleischmann to the United States Congress 3rd District. This is Chuck Fleischmann, and I approve this message. 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
2: All right, as we continue to broadcast live here at the Living Room Open House, downtown Wartburg, 825 Main Street, just across from Hammers. Still time to come out, grab some refreshments, and see what's going on here at the Living Room until 8. And joining me, a familiar voice that you hear on the radio from time to time, Miss Lisa Murphy with Farm Bureau Insurance. And Lisa, well, I was talking to Janine earlier about the Living Room, and I know you've been coming here. And just, I guess, what's it mean to you to be able to have a group of friends to worship with and whatever it may be here at the Living Room? And just tell folks maybe what it means to you to hang out here at the Living Room.
3: So for me, just, you know, it's nothing but truth. Everything that we do is biblical, scripture, relationships that we have with each other, friendships, just growing closer to the Lord.
2: And as first time I've been in this building, probably, as I was saying to Janine earlier, 30-plus years, I would imagine, but plenty of seating, a big couch, and I believe, what is it, every Tuesday at 6:30, is that correct?
3: Tuesday at 6:30, and there's plenty of room on the couch for everybody. And I've said this once, you come one time, you'll be hooked.
2: Well, that's, again, Lisa Murphy is with Farm Bureau Insurance here in Wartburg, and again, if you want to see her for insurance, do that. Otherwise, come hang out on Tuesdays at 6:30 here at the Living Room, and just like you said, it's spiritual, and have a good time, right?
3: It sure is. We'd welcome everybody.
2: All right. Again, that's Lisa Murphy. This is Andrew Knight. Stop by here at the Living Room, 825 Main Street, for the open house until 8 o'clock right here in Wartburg.

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4: William Byron out of turn number four. White flag is in the air. The final lap. The question is, does William Byron have enough fuel to win the Iowa Corn 350?
5: He has managed to keep the lap cars behind him. He has managed to keep second, third, and fourth well behind him. William Byron, for the final time this afternoon, works his way to turn four.
6: He's got to get to the start-finish line. Here's William Byron in the middle of the racetrack off turn number four. Checkered flag is in the air, and he's done it. William Byron wins the Iowa Corn 350 powered by ethanol at Iowa Speedway.
7: That was every ounce it took there at the end, and man, just proud of this team. I feel like we've been through so much this year. Everybody's been working super hard, and it showed there at the end.
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8: Hello, everybody. Welcome to another edition of NASCAR Live here on the Motor Racing Network. Mike Bagley and the entire MRN crew here with you after we come off the final off weekend of the 2026 NASCAR Cup Series schedule. And now we gear up for 14 straight weeks of racing, culminating in crowning three champions at Homestead Miami Speedway in November. Coming up on tonight's show, Christopher Bell sits down with our Jason Toy. Christopher, one of those chase drivers, is trying to get on solid footing as we head towards that final 10-race stretch to the season. Also, Kurt Becker and Alex Hayden will join me for a NASCAR Live Fast Forum. We'll preview this weekend's Iowa Corn 350 and NASCAR O'Reilly Auto Parts Series Junior Motorsports driver Sammy Smith will join us. But first, Kyle Ricci is here with the latest in NASCAR news. Kyle?
9: Mike, the Clash is headed back to Daytona. NASCAR and Daytona International Speedway officials announced on Tuesday that the 2027 Wheatley Vodka Clash will be held on February 13th, 2027. That's 8 days before the Daytona 500 and the Saturday night before the Super Bowl. This marks the first time the Clash will be held on the oval at Daytona since 2020. The track also announced that the Coke Zero 400 weekend will remain in late August next year, with the NASCAR O'Reilly Auto Parts Series race taking place on Friday, August 27th, 2027, and the Coke Zero Sugar 400 on Saturday night, August 28th. In other news, Richard Childress Racing development driver Carson Brown will make his NASCAR O'Reilly Auto Parts Series debut this Saturday at the Iowa Speedway. Brown will drive the number 32 entry for Jordan Anderson Motorsports. The 18-year-old already has an ARCA Menards Series victory to his name, having made six previous starts in that series. Mike.
8: Thank you, Kyle. Coming up, Christopher Bell will join us.
10: How does Chase Briscoe win? With the hands of his pit crew changing four tires in under 9 seconds. The voice of his spotter carving a path through the pack. His race engineer, systems engineer, all working tirelessly to shave off a tenth of a second. With his team at Toyota, his crew chief, his fans, his family. It's all of this all at once at 200 miles per hour. From the moment Chase joined Toyota to the moment he ends up in victory lane. So how does Chase Briscoe win? In summary, not alone. Toyota Racing. Your race, your story. NASCAR is a registered trademark of the National Association for Stock Car Auto Racing, LLC.
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8: Welcome back to NASCAR Live. It's been an up and down season for Christopher Bell. Early in the year, he was plagued by bad luck, but has 6 second place finishes in the season, including 3 runner-ups in the last 4 races. Jason Toy sat down with Christopher to discuss whether his team is hitting its stride at just the right time.
20: Christopher, let's talk about the season. Aside from the injury that you suffered, but you were still able to work your way back in, what's the season been like for you guys here and the ups and downs of it and the ebb and flows?
21: It has been the season of trials and tribulations. That is for sure. Our highs have been really good, minus getting that victory. We've been so close to victory lane several times now. And yeah, so I feel optimistic that, you know, if we perform at our best, we're going to be right there in the hunt with everybody. Certainly, we've had some lows throughout the 2026 season, and I've been really proud of how we've handled them, came back for them. You know, that crash at Michigan was a major setback, and we were able to kind of weather the storm. And yeah, so we're looking for bigger and better things to come to close out 2026 for sure.
20: You know, when you talk about the low parts of things, you guys certainly have had some highs and a victory as well, too. So on those low parts, is it the maturity level, but the time together of you two, you and Adam Stevens, your crew chief, and the rest of the team, knowing, okay, we can take the hits, but we can keep going forward. Yeah. Is that just the longevity working?
21: Definitely Adam's veteran stance in the sport. Like, he just has had so many years in the sport of knowing how it goes, that he, you know, he leads us through it for sure. And he does a really good job of that.
20: All right. So now that we get towards the back end of the season here, and we're looking towards the playoffs here down the road, you guys got the rare off week. Is that in the perfect spot for you guys right now? And do you feel like you maybe need a couple more of those throughout the season?
21: It's interesting. Yeah. This year we had 2 off weeks, and they were spread out. We had one back early in the early part of the year, and then now in the summertime. I'll be honest, I love those back-to-back off weeks that we get during the Olympic breaks. So I'm not sure which way I prefer. If I would prefer to have one, or I think I probably would prefer to have them both back-to-back and get us a little bit bigger break in the middle of the year.
20: I know you like to be at the racetrack nonstop. Your wife does too as well. But when you get an off week like that, where you don't have any commitments to being at a cup track or anything else, what do you guys do?
21: Yeah, we're going to be spending a lot of time on the boat. That's for sure. I love being out there on the lake. And you know, I'm a big wake foiler. I got my wake foil that I love riding. So spending a lot of time out there.
20: I imagine with the injury that you had, does that affect that?
21: It was a setback. It definitely cost me a couple weeks out on the water. And, of course, it came right whenever the water started getting warm enough to go out. But that's all right. We're making up for it now.
20: Well, that just means you drive the boat then, right? Everybody else gets to have the fun.
21: Honestly, driving the boat was harder than driving a car. So it was tough. But, yes, I did. I made sure that I was out there for sure.
20: All right, coming off vacation, you guys get back at it. You got the grind coming up here. We start things off with Iowa. What about this track? You know, it's the great thing about it, and I remember back when we first started running at this track with the, you know, back then the Xfinity Series and the Truck Series. Every time we came back, it seemed to have one more little challenge, and that turn 1 and 2 bump always seems to get everybody.
21: Yeah, Iowa has become just such a a tough place, man. They, since the cup cars started going there, they repaved the first and second groove in the corners. So you got to run in the repave, but it's very slippery. It's very slippery until it starts to take rubber. And then once it starts to take rubber, it gains a lot of grip. The car changes a lot over the course of a run there. And then, you it seems like you gain grip over the run in the corners. And then on the straightaway, you lose grip as the tires degrade. So that corner entry becomes very, very difficult to manage as the tires get older. And the corner itself is very difficult to manage when the tires are cold.
20: I think it makes for great racing with these cars on this track. This is a fun racetrack.
21: We have seen some great races at Iowa over the years, and it's one of my favorites every time we go there.
20: Now, when you looked at beyond Iowa and get down to the back part of the season, you start looking towards playoffs. How much are you looking at the playoffs right now?
21: Certainly looking at the standings and just trying to make sure that we put ourselves in the best position that we can. The races are dwindling down, so we need to maximize our points. Got a couple great opportunities to score a lot of points between Iowa, the short tracks at Richmond, Loudoun. So, yeah, we got some great opportunities. Hopefully, we can make the most of it.
20: For you personally, on the side, you've run some with the Truck Series this year and driving with Stuart Friesen, and Stuart kind of put you in one of the big block modifieds as well. So how much fun was that big block modified run for you? I know it was the first time doing it. And then what's the Truck Series kind of do for you

0: yeah, it was a ton of fun. It felt like a non-wing sprint car on steroids.
1: When you got out there on the track, did you just follow him for a little while to see how to run those things?
0: Yes, but I was eating his dust. He was driving away from me pretty quick.
1: I always joke around with him, especially with his wife, Jessica, the challenges those two going head-to-head with each other.
0: Yeah,
1: it's really a fun cool. dynamic.
0: Really cool to see their family and how they both race together.
1: So with the playoffs coming, your extracurricular racing, does that, obviously the playoffs take priority, but do you have other things lined up for the rest of the year?
0: Yeah, it'll definitely dwindle down for sure. You know, whenever we get into those chase races, it's going to be super important that I'm spending as much time as I can in the simulator preparing for the races. So I would say that my extracurricular racing is definitely going to be on pause until we get past the chase.
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2: Welcome back to NASCAR Live. We are headed back to the racetrack this weekend. Iowa Speedway, two short tracks in a row, but this Iowa Corn 350 will set us off into a 14-race run to crown the 2026 NASCAR Cup Series champion. Let's engage in a NASCAR Live Fast Forum with Alex Hayden and Kurt Becker. Gentlemen, welcome into NASCAR Live. How are we doing tonight?
15: Hey, doing really well. Thanks for having us.
16: Good to be on board.
2: Thank you, Kurt. Thank you, Alex. Let's start with what's in front of us as far as the NASCAR Cup Series is concerned. Four races to go before the chase begins. And while the bubble, Alex, is not as testy as it is in some other series, it is still a topic of conversation with Austin Cindric, the one being on that bubble line coming into this Sunday's race.
15: Yeah, Mike, the current difference between 16th and 17th on the chase grid is the largest gap we've seen all season long at 38 points. That's not insurmountable for a Ryan Preece or even behind him an Eric Jones, given the fact that there are stage points up for grabs, not only obviously at Iowa, but every one of these regular season races before the chase begins. However, if you're Preece or Jones or anybody else for that matter that's looking to make a late push to try to make it into the chase, I think they're going to have some misfortune from somebody who's already in.
2: Yeah, it's they're going to have a little help down there. Kurt, as I look at the drivers below the bubble, you got Ryan Preece, Eric Jones, Brad.

0: Keselowski, Michael McDowell, Ross Chastain, and others. Anybody surprise you that is either not closer to that cutoff line or not above that cutoff line?
1: I think Ross Chastain is one of the first names that comes to my mind. I would not have expected at this point that he would be in the position that he is in, just based on his prior performance. I think that with the chase format this year, and Alex touched on it a moment ago, you both did, 38 points on that bubble from Austin Cindric just above the line back to Ryan Preece, who's the first driver out looking in. In a way, this speaks to consistency. This is a regular season that, under this format, does reward consistency. As a result, I don't know, if you've not been consistent enough at this point in the regular season to put yourself in a better position, I think the current format is going to make it a lot more challenging than maybe what we saw under the old playoff format. Under the playoff format, you knew when and you're in. You're good to go. Now it's more of a situation, even if you win, yeah, you could be in, and you know, a win, and if you sweep the stages, that's fantastic, but you're still going to need somebody else to stub their toe or stumble, and you need to capitalize, if possible, on that.
0: Well, and that, you bring up a good point, Kurt. I mean, you're in the situation that you're in with the 22 races that we've run already. We have what we basically have, and now, would you turn this as a month of desperation for those that are trying to get in or trying to stay in, Alex, speaking of the chase?
2: I don't know if I would use the word desperation or not. Certainly everybody wants to be a part of the chase because there's a lot of business that comes along with that. There are bonuses for the driver, bonuses for the crew members and team members back at the race shop. But more importantly, the potential to sign new partners and sponsors, a lot of that hinges on whether you're part of the chase and have the opportunity to win a championship. Because let's face it, if you're not a chase contender over the last 10 races, you're going to have to set yourself apart, meaning lead a lot of laps, win races, or be in the conversation just to get mentioned other than the starting lineup or a full field rundown. Because it's all about trying to win a championship when you get to these last 10 races.
0: And I think Alex brings up a good point, Kurt, that yes, while there are bonus monies and there are incentives out there, it's a body of work where in the past it was you would get instantaneous gratification if you won a race. Now it's just one baby step in a series of multiple steps over the course of several months.
1: And when I look at these four tracks remaining in the regular season, Mike, if we go down the list, Iowa, Richmond, New Hampshire, Daytona, one that jumps off the page at me is New Hampshire, because Loudon was a playoff race last year. Now this moves into the equation of here's an opportunity among these remaining four to try to either, as you say, maintain a spot in the top 16 or to move up from outside. And the reason I bring that up, I could look at drivers that are on the bubble. I could look at drivers that currently are in that top 16. And I can see drivers that, okay, Iowa, we haven't had a great deal of a body of work. Nonetheless, I can see drivers that have done well there, that have an excellent record at Richmond, that are good on a drafting track like Daytona. You throw in a flat one-mile track, I don't know. I don't know when I look at the list of drivers right around the bubble in particular. New Hampshire's its own different animal. To me, that's the track that kind of fascinates me as part of this final four heading toward the chase.
0: I think you bring up a good point because you don't know what you're going to get until you get there. You think you know, but you don't. But then again, we can say that about a lot of tracks in 2026. Alex, for me, Kurt brings up New Hampshire Motor Speedway. The first thing that I think of when I think of New Hampshire, for whatever reason, and maybe it's because he's been top of mind because of where he is and what he's done in the chase, is Joey Logano. He got his first win there in a rainout situation. Joey has been on a tear in the last 3 weeks after we've spent the majority of this season asking the question, where is Joey Logano? Where is Paul Wolf? Now they've got three top tens in the last three, including a win and a third. It would seem like that perhaps maybe Joey Logano and company are coming to life at the right time in this final month before the chase begins.
2: Agree. I think Team Penske as a whole, and it's been no secret, Toyota has been dominant in the aerodynamic department this season. Ford's been a little bit behind, hence the reason Ford's got a new body starting in 2027 for all their teams. But Team Penske's making a run here as of late, and a lot of that's got to do with short track. A little less aerodynamic dependent, but this team seems to have things figured out. Think about this. They've won one of the two races at Iowa Speedway. Blaney did that a couple of years ago. Both, or I should say all three Team Penske drivers, Cedric Logano and Blaney, have finished top five at Richmond. They did it last year in that one Richmond race. And oh, by the way, Blaney won it at Richmond. So I think it's setting up nicely for Team Penske, let alone when we get to Daytona with a different package that we're going to be running at Daytona that's untested and uncharted waters for a lot of these teams. All three of the Team Penske Fords currently inside the chase right now have all won at the World Center of Racing.
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0: Welcome back to NASCAR Live. Our Fast Forum with Alex Hayden and Kurt Becker continue here on this Tuesday night. And of course, if you missed the news story from earlier today, Daytona International Speedway putting out the Speed Week's 2027 schedule out. We obviously will be there in a few weeks for the race before the chase, but the news is the Clash is coming back to Daytona, and it will be the Saturday night before the Super Bowl, 1 week before the Great American Race. Alex, what are your thoughts on that?
2: I'm good with that, Mike. This kind of brings back a full week plus time down at Daytona, kind of a throwback to what we used to do down there. I love it because it's also an opportunity to get a good teaser for race fans on Super Bowl weekend. For football, you got the Saturday night running the Clash at Daytona. It's a teaser to whet your appetite for the Great American Race the following week there in Daytona. I think it's also big because, quite honest, we don't know exactly what kind of package we're going to have on the NASCAR Cup Series car when we get back to Daytona come February. So it's an opportunity for everybody to kind of get out there and get an idea what they're going to be racing. I'm just kind of an old softy as well, Mike. I like the fact that it's going back to Daytona for the Clash.
0: Kurt, what are your thoughts about the Clash coming home?
1: The thing that my mind goes back to was the inaugural Clash back in 1979. If you were a kid growing up in the middle of winter, as I was in the Midwest, where the trees are barren and the skies are overcast and it's cold and you might have snow on the ground. One of the things, I started following NASCAR in 1978, and I saw just a few races here and there, heard a few races here and there on radio as well. And in 79, I remember the images on CBS of Daytona. And while you're sitting there looking out your window at all of the cold and dank aspects of wintertime in the Midwest, here were these images, the palm trees, the sunshine. I remember as a kid thinking, wow, I'm fascinated with Florida, I'm fascinated with Daytona, and I can't wait for the following Sunday to see what happens when we go back racing, go 500 miles.
0: I agree with you. Growing up in Delaware, we would have a lot of snow-covered Sundays in February, and to hear Barney Hall open up the Motor Racing Network broadcast, welcoming us to the World Center of Racing, and getting the season started, and being able to hear the descriptions and those pictures being painted back as that teaser, as Alex mentions, before the 500. So glad the Clash is back at the World Center of Racing. We're going to be back at Daytona in a few weeks, obviously not starting a racing season, but getting ready for playoff racing. Alex, you talked about new aerodynamic package that the teams are going to be working with, which may be different from what we'll have in February. But what's in front of us now in about a month, that's certainly going to throw, I don't want to say a curveball things, but some teams will have to be on their P's and Q's with this new package, I would say, coming up here shortly.
2: Yeah, and there's not going to be a practice. So they're going to qualify, which is single car speeds. And with this package, we expect single car speeds in qualifying to be even faster by the tone of 2, maybe 3 miles per hour a lap faster. But when the green flag flies, that'll be the first time the drivers have the opportunity to feel it out. There's been mixed reviews about that. There are some drivers that would like a practice to know what they're getting into come race time, while other drivers say, you know what, we don't need it. Drop the green flag, let's go race. I think on paper and all the simulations that's been done at the NASCAR Research and Development across the industry with this package, what we're looking at is kind of a throwback to what we used to have. We're going to have gaps between the cars. We're not going to have drivers basically beating the breath out of each other on the straightaways and through the corners just trying to push a line along. There's going to be gaps between the cars where, in theory, a driver can pull out by themselves and leapfrog one position at a time. And when you think about that style of drafting that we've seen at Daytona in the past, there was a driver that excelled at that. The driver's name was Denny Hamlin.
0: And we'll see what Denny's able to do this coming trip to Daytona. Kurt, your thoughts about what's going to be different this time through in our second visit to the World Center of Racing this year?
1: Well, it seems like in recent memory that when we've gotten down to the last two or three laps to go, the shuffling and the changing for position, it's almost been like organized chaos. And there are drivers that have been able to come out of the pack maybe as deep as fifth or sixth at the midpoint of that back straightaway. And then all of a sudden, here they come either high or low, and they're battling for the win off turn number four. I think that this does lead to, as Alex touched on, is going to lead to drivers having to touch on a different skill set, maybe a skill set that some drivers aren't used to having to employ. I think it's going to force a situation where, especially when you get down to crunch time at the end, maybe you're going to have to, even if you're not used to doing what Alex talked about, the whole leapfrog strategy, make a move, then regroup, make another move, then regroup. I think that the cerebral aspect of it is going to come into play as much as the physical brute force of it as well.
0: Can't wait to get back for the Coke Zero Sugar 400 at Daytona International Speedway. We mentioned that is the final race before the chase begins, and what hangs in the balance is the number one seed. With that comes a 25-point bonus that right now it seems that Alex Denny Hamlin is the man to claim that. We've got four races to go before the end of that Daytona race, but his lead, 84 points over Tyler Reddick coming into Iowa on Sunday.
2: Yeah, Denny Hamlin's been remarkable, especially in the stretch. He's got 11 wins this season. And you might scratch your head about that. Well, four of those 11 have come as a driver. The other seven wins he's got this year as car owner. Denny Hamlin's just in a great spot, I think. And he's a different guy walking around every racetrack and through the garage area. He seems a little more relaxed. And after the bitter disappointment and the loss of the championship a year ago, I think he's driving with a little more relaxed feel to himself. And with the championship format the way it is, go out, earn as many points as you can. Denny Hamlin's proving he's doing that. I don't see anybody knocking Denny Hamlin off of the regular season championship points battle anytime at all. I think Denny Hamlin's going to wrap up the regular season points on his own.
0: Kurt, what do you think? Four races to go before the chase begins. We're spending a lot of time talking about Denny Hamlin. Is there anybody else in the herd that you think could bubble up and give old James Dennis a run for his money?
1: I really don't think so. I think Alex is right on target, and specifically, for me, here's why. I think one of the key differences, when you go back and look at the last four races of the regular season last year compared to this year, the thing that stands out to me, no road course in these remaining four races. You know, Watkins Glen was part of the mix a year ago, and the reason I bring that up, Tyler Reddick, who's the closest threat to Hamlin, if you can call 80-some points being close in this situation, you know, Reddick is someone that excellent driver, and he's got an excellent resume on road courses. If I were to critique Denny, and as the saying goes, the next race I drive will be my first, it's hard to find a dent in the armor. But if you're Denny Hamlin, maybe the road course numbers haven't been quite as strong as he's been on the oval layouts. And with that being the case, he doesn't have to think about that. I think these last four races set up perfectly for him to roll right into the chase as the top seed.
0: Iowa, Richmond, New Hampshire, and Daytona, the final four races before the 2026 NASCAR Cup Series chase begins. And we can't wait to bring you live coverage of the Iowa Corn 350 from Newton, Iowa. You can hear it live here on the Motor Racing Network on Sunday. Gentlemen, thank you so much for your time. We'll look forward to seeing you in Iowa this weekend.
2: Thanks, Mike. Look forward to it. Thanks.
0: Coming up, we'll hear what the drivers are expecting in this weekend's Iowa Corn 350.
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0: We hear what Joey Logano, William Byron, and others are expecting in the Cup Series' third trip to Iowa Speedway in just a moment. But first, this is NASCAR Live on the Motor Racing Network, the voice of NASCAR.

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6: Welcome back to NASCAR Live. After a weekend off to relax and recharge, the NASCAR Cup Series is back in action this Sunday at the Iowa Speedway. Kyle Ricci is back with what the drivers are expecting at one of the most unique short tracks on the schedule.
7: For the third straight year, the NASCAR Cup Series will descend upon Newton, Iowa, in one of the most unique short tracks in the country, the Iowa Speedway. 1 year ago, it was William Byron who prevailed at this 7/8 of a mile oval.
8: Checkered flag is in the air, and he's done it. William Byron wins the Iowa Corn 350 powered by ethanol at Iowa Speedway.
7: Byron returns to Iowa this weekend, looking to recapture some of the Iowa magic and capture his first checkered flag of 2026. Willie B has fond memories of last year's triumph.
9: There were a lot of restarts, a lot of cautions, and kind of got, you know, kind of fortunate with the fuel situation. You know, we'd ran out of fuel here a couple weeks before that, and we'd ran out of fuel at Michigan, and then we kind of turned the tables and didn't run out of fuel at Iowa when everyone thought we would. So I think just managing fuel and still having enough pace to manage fuel and keep the lead. So that was a really fun win. It was kind of it's kind of a little easy to forget about that race, but I think that was a springboard for us in the playoffs and like we're talking about with all the short tracks.
7: Well, Byron is the most recent Iowa winner. The most recent short track winner in NASCAR is Joey Logano. After winning at North Wilkesboro, the Team Penske driver figures to be a contender again this weekend. But the three-time champ admits that Iowa has been tricky for him to figure out.
10: That's a tricky track, there's no doubt. It's got some speed to it. It's got, you know, a couple bumps that are interesting to get through. Obviously, the different textures of asphalt is a big piece of it. And it moves around, right? For a track that's, you know, semi-repaved, it moves around up and down the racetrack. So, challenging place. Been one's been a little tougher for me, to be honest with you. So, hopefully we can figure it out this time. And, you know, we had a good last run there. Hopefully we can get some points. That's what we need to keep doing.
7: What makes Iowa so challenging for the competitors? Michael McDowell explains.
11: Everything, the heat, the surface, the roughness, the changing in grip from patches to no patches to new concrete or new asphalt to old asphalt. I mean, there's so much going on in one lap there. It's really hard to describe. It's very tricky because it's like a puzzle piece that you're putting together of where you catch that grip strip and how you come off it. But looking forward to getting there and trying to get it right.
7: As McDowell mentioned, Iowa has been one of the roughest surfaces drivers encounter all year. That is particularly because the track underwent a partial repave a few years ago, meaning the drivers have to drive over strips of fresh pavement and portions of a much older surface. Ryan Priest tries to put into words what it is like transitioning from surface to surface.
12: It would be best to just drive you in a Ford Raptor or a Ford Mustang across something that has some speed bumps around it to really have you understand. But for us race car drivers, when the crew chiefs and engineers talk about setups, we're probably thousands of an inch. Like if you pull the ruler out, I could show you how close you are to limiters. And when you hit those limiters, it's like you hitting, you know, a speed bump at 60 miles an hour, so it can be really rough.
7: It isn't just the surface that makes Iowa Speedway unique. The track has many aspects that make it one of, if not the most unique short track on the schedule. Chris Buescher digs into the things that make Iowa different.
13: It's barely a short track, right? Yeah. Like it's almost a short track in the way we call Phoenix a short track. It's so fast, but it has a lot of different lanes. It does have a lot of braking, but it does have a lot of mile and a half characteristics to it as well. So the progressive banking is fantastic. I love that designed since first laps on track there in an ARCA car. You know, right now, we've got some fresh asphalt lanes and some really old asphalt lanes, and so the groove's narrower than it once was. Just a very tricky place. Just because it's constantly changing right now.
7: Buescher's Iowa history stretches all the way back to 2009 when he got one of his first ARCA Menards Series starts at the track. Buescher's connection with Iowa is common in the garage, and why Riley Herp says Iowa holds a special place in the heart of a certain generation of drivers.
14: It's one of those cool racetracks that all of us grew up racing at in the ARCA series, so we've all been there, and it kind of has a special place. That's one of our first National Series racetracks that most of us have gone to growing up and getting our feet wet, so it's always a cool feeling going back through Iowa, and it's a neat racetrack, and yeah, hopefully we can figure out the surface a little bit better, but yeah, I think we all love Iowa.
7: While AJ Allmendinger doesn't have the same sentimental feeling as Herbst, he looks forward to the trip for one reason. Racing at Iowa Speedway is fun.
15: It's a cool racetrack. Like it's a fun, like the first year we were terrible. Last year I thought we were closer. It's a fun racetrack that I think puts on a good show. I don't know. I guess that's a better question for the fans and the media. But yeah, I mean what's fun about it? It's unique. There's not a lot of racetracks like it. So I think that's what makes it enjoyable.
7: So this weekend the stretch run to the chase begins at the challenging, unique, and fun Iowa Speedway.
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6: Welcome back to NASCAR Live. There are only two races remaining until the chase field is set for the NASCAR O'Reilly Auto Parts Series. This weekend, Sammy Smith could clinch a spot if all goes well at his home track in Iowa Speedway. Our Tim Catalfemo caught up with the junior motorsports driver to discuss returning home.
27: Sammy Smith joining us here on NASCAR Live this afternoon, driver the number 8 for Junior Motorsports. Sammy, we appreciate you taking the time and joining us today. How you been doing? How's your season going so far?
28: Absolutely. Thank you for having me on. And yeah, it's been going good so far. I feel like we've been kind of just hitting bases. Haven't hit a home run yet. I feel like we need to continue to try to win races. Hopefully we can do it this weekend at Iowa.
27: Of course, you're a native of Johnston, Iowa, and you're running a special paint scheme tribute to your friend Michael Annette. Can you tell us a little bit about that paint scheme and what was the inspiration behind running that tribute to him this weekend in Iowa?
28: Yeah, it's super cool. I'm super excited to be able to kind of do that at Iowa, I think. You know, a lot of people probably expected us to do maybe a throwback at Darlington or something, but I thought it would be, you know, more special to try to do something at Iowa. Just, you know, he's from Iowa. We grew up together. He's pretty much like family to me. So, yeah, it was cool to be able to do that. Thanks, Pilot, for letting us kind of go back to the old paint schemes and some of their old logos that they used back then. So that was very cool of them to let us do that. But, you know, it's very cool to be able to do it and do it at Iowa with a lot of friends and family and close people that were close to Michael as well that will be there this weekend. So it would be nothing more special than to be able to park that in Victory Lane and be very cool.
27: What's it like racing in Iowa as a native from Iowa? Does it feel like going home to you?
28: It does, yeah. I've, you know, lived in Iowa pretty much my whole life until I was about 16 or 17. So, yeah, it's always cool to race at Iowa when, you know, they brought Iowa back on the schedule. It was super exciting for me just because, you know, it's so cool to just be able to race at your home track and be able to go back a little bit earlier and stay a little bit late and just spend some time with family and friends that you don't get to see a whole lot. So, yeah, we've had some good runs at Iowa the last couple of years at JRM with my time there. So it's been good. We were, you know, really good last year. Unfortunately, we kind of missed the pit cycle a little bit. We had a pit under green flag and then the caution came out, but we were running third. I think we finished fourth in 24. So yeah, looking forward to just going out and have a good run. And I know we'll have a fast car. Corey Shea and everyone on the A team is doing a great job. So yeah, I'm looking forward to it.
27: Kind of building off your previous answer, as a driver, what are some of the challenges that come with racing at Iowa Speedway?
28: Yeah, there's a lot of challenges just with the new repave in the corners. Obviously, it's 3 years old now, but I think from, you know, 24 to now, visually the you know, asphalt is wore out. It looks wore out, but it still has a lot of grip. So yeah, I think, you know, they're, it's, you know, three different lines you can really run. You can run bottom, middle, and then that top groove. And it just kind of all progresses throughout the race, you know, with us going out and practice. I think USAC is on track before us. And then ARCA, I think there'll be some different rubber down. So it might be worth waiting a little bit for practice to get going just because you'll get a false read on your car. But once rubber starts getting laid down for the O'Reilly Series cars and then Cup, I think, you know, it'll start to move up. And then obviously it's going to be pretty hot on Saturday as well. So, yeah, it's a challenging racetrack to kind of get your balance, you know, comfortable with kind of that transition from old to new asphalt. And then obviously the grip level, like you kind of have to take it easy in, but once you get to the asphalt, you can, you know, carry a lot more speed and same off. It's easy to get back to the throttle, and then when you kind of go over that transition on the exit, it's easy to spin the tires and get loose. So, yeah, it's a fun racetrack. I'm excited to kind of go back there again and see what it's like with the repave being now 3 years old.
27: Again, we're talking with Sammy Smith here on NASCAR Live, driver the number 8 for Junior Motorsports. Sammy, there's two races to go left in the regular season for the NASCAR Rally Auto Parts Series before the chase starts. You enter Iowa this week 8th in points. Top 12 are going to make the cut to race for a championship. At this point right now with two races to go, do you feel comfortable where you are in points?
28: Yeah, I think, you know, certainly anything can happen, but I think we have, I think it's 96 or 98 points above the cut line. So, our goal is to just kind of race and go for the win this weekend, try to put ourselves in a position if that's shortened stages and, hopefully we can go win and just lock ourselves in so we don't have to worry at Daytona. I think, you know, that's going to be a very crazy race. Just where you look at the playoff bubble is from really 9th to 14th is within one race, and it's very close, and I think, you know, Daytona will be chaotic for that. So yeah, hopefully we can go out and obviously try to win, but lock ourselves in and yeah, to get the chase started off right. And I think realistically we can still get to probably fourth or fifth in points, and that would be great because every spot's within 5 points of the leader. So if we can do that, we can start better position when we start Darlington for the chase.
27: to this point in your young career, Sammy, what is the biggest thing or biggest takeaway that you have learned to this point driving in the O'Reilly Auto Parts series?
28: Yeah, that's a good question. I think just continuing to try to improve on myself as a driver. I think it's easy to just continue to get wrapped up in other people's stuff or other situations or, you know, not really focusing on yourself. And I think the biggest thing for me is I've really tried to focus on this year is just try to focus on what I can do to be a better driver, what I can do to be a better team leader for my A team and try to push everyone to be at their best. And yeah, I feel like we've had a solid year. I think, you know, we've certainly haven't, you know, won like we expected and want to win, but you know, there's still 11 races left and I feel very capable that we can go out and win really any week. We need to hit it perfect throughout a whole week, and then that's kind of where we struggle, I would say. You know, we sometimes qualify really good and struggle throughout the race, and sometimes we don't qualify great, but we, you know, have a good race. But, you know, track position is everything in these races now, and if you start just one or two steps behind with how short our races are, it takes so long to kind of get there, and by the end of the race, you're still just one or two steps behind. So I think that's the biggest thing we're focusing on really starting this weekend and getting going in the chase is stage points. Stage points is going to be big for when you get in the chase, and obviously just trying to put a whole weekend together.
27: You mentioned trying to improve as a driver as you go throughout your career. I know that driving for Dale Earnhardt Jr. at Junior Motorsports probably brings a lot of pressure, but also a lot of prestige. How much of a coach is Dale Earnhardt Jr. to his drivers at the organization, to yourself?
28: Absolutely, yeah. I think there's so many good resources to lean on at Junior Motorsports, Dale included. Super easy to go to him and talk, and he's very open with his drivers and communication. If you have a question or concern or frustration or really anything, you can kind of go to him. Not only kind of more from a boss perspective, but maybe more from a mentor, just from him having so much experience in NASCAR for so long and him being a driver and going through kind of that whole process of starting when he was younger and progressing to when he retired. So I think, you know, I think any situation that maybe myself or my teammates or anybody has, I'm sure that he's went through it, and it's been great to be able to go to him and have conversations like that. It's like I said, really good resources at JRM to go and have conversation with people.
27: Again, we're talking with Sammy Smith, driver of the number 8 for Junior Motorsports. Final question for you, Sammy, before we get ready to let you go. We've talked all about driving. We've talked all about what you do on the racetrack. What does Sammy Smith do off the racetrack when you're not at the race shop, when you're not at the racetrack?
28: Yeah, I think a lot of different things. I currently right now training for a 70.3 Ironman. Me, Justin Allgaier, and a couple other people are doing it actually, and that's kind of what we're starting to do. It's kind of time consuming, especially with racing, just trying to train in all three of those aspects to try to go out and do that. But we're doing that in December, so I think that will probably consume a lot of my time, my free time up, and that's kind of what we're doing right now. But, you know, I like to snowboard in the off season. But really, other than that, I just kind of like to hang out and enjoy my free time. I think, you know, when I do get that time, I like to just enjoy it and try to relax a little bit.
6: 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That interview brought to you by the Powerball. NASCAR Powerball. The chase to $1 million is on. Start your entries for the chance to win $1 million at NASCAR Championship Weekend. The official lottery game of NASCAR. 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
0: On the bleeding edge of 200 miles per hour, the most relentless, unpretentious athletes on the planet. 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
3: 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Round and round and round they go. 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
2: Brad Keselowski up off of the corner. Ryan Blaney with a charge. Checkered flag is out. 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
6: Welcome back to NASCAR Live as the Motor Racing Network continues to honor the memory of the late, great Kyle Busch. Tonight, let's close the show by flashing back to Kyle's victory at Iowa in the 2010 U.S. Cellular 250.
4: And it's only about five car length separation here with about six laps left to go. Leffler may still have a shot for a second.
8: It'll be interesting to see. It'll be six laps right now, five laps to go next time by. That battle for Harvick and Leffler separated by a half second, not really a close battle. Let's see if old left turn can do anything with Harvick in turn three.
4: And right now, they've cleared some lap traffic, Eli. They don't have anything to worry about. Actually, Kyle Busch is the next car they see in front of him, but right now it looks like it's stabilized to about five to six car lengths between those two.
9: Five laps to go for Kyle Busch, the race leader. His advantage 1.6 seconds. Back to Kevin Harvick in second, headed off turn two.
4: And actually, Kurt, if there's any weak part of Kyle Busch's program this evening, it has been lap traffic, where that's where a couple of drivers, namely Harvick and Vane, have been able to catch him. He'll have to negotiate just a little bit more, but maybe one at a time. No close side-by-side battles between any lap traffic.
8: Looks as though that nationwide $50,000 in the Dash for Cash competition is going to roll over yet again. Right now, the two top drivers are both NASCAR Sprint Cup Series full-time racers and hence are not eligible to win those monies. But both of these men, Kyle Busch and Kevin Harvick, climb back on an airplane as soon as this race is done, along with the likes of Brad Keselowski and Carl Edwards. They're all, along with others, Paul Menard, heading back to Pocono, a two-hour flight from here in Iowa, and they'll land in Long Pond, Pennsylvania, get set for tomorrow. And of course, we've got coverage tomorrow at 12 noon Eastern time. The Sunoco Red Cross Pennsylvania 500, Tony Stewart and Juan Pablo Montoya sharing the front row. You'll hear it tomorrow beginning at noon.
9: Right now, here comes Kyle Busch off turn number four. Two laps to go in the U.S. Cellular 250. He takes the field back to turn one.
4: And right now, working in cruise control on that lap traffic, he has got Jeremy Clements between himself and Kevin Harvick and Jason Leffler. But nothing really to worry about. Midpoint down the back straightaway, dropping it right to the bottom yellow line. Kyle Busch just cruising off turn four.
9: Here he comes now back off the corner. Kevin Moss puts the white flag in the air. One lap to go in the U.S. Cellular 250 for the dominant driver tonight, Kyle Busch.
4: Just about a letter perfect night for Kyle Busch as he works it down off of turn number two. He sees lap traffic in front, probably will not have to negotiate or touch another car tonight. Works it back down into three and four, the Z-Line Camry for Joe Gibbs Racing, and Kyle Busch clearing off turn number four and heading home.
8: He has run 17 races this year, and now the win total is up to nine. Kyle Busch across the stripe. Checkered flag. He wins here at the Iowa Speedway.
6: Folks, it's all the time we have for you for this week. I'd like to thank Christopher Bell and Sammy Smith for joining us. I'm Mike Bagley. 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Don't forget, another installment of NASCAR Live Wide Open drops Thursday, and we're back 1 week from tonight with another edition of NASCAR Live at 7 p.m. Eastern. 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